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1: We didn't have tornadoes here until we started putting into traffic circles. 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
3: Well, hello and happy Monday night. Uncle Chris here and welcome to the area. We're going to spend the next 2 hours here spinning some local music for you before we get into 9 o'clock tonight. Monday Night Live, we have PSA in the house. They're going to be playing live for us, so stick around. And as a matter of fact, I can hear them starting to set up and warm up now. But you know, it's just one of those nights where, as Bash and Pop says, anything could happen.

Lovely instrumental there. That was Rob Henry. The song called Lady Jane. Before that, we had the Moose Knuckles doing kind of an old slidey blues thing, calling Don't Let the Good Things Bring You Down. And we started tonight with a little bit of one of Tommy Stinson's solo projects here. That's Bash and Pop with a song called Anything Can Happen. And he had been doing some stuff. You know, he was one of the guys in The Replacements. He'd been doing some stuff up until about 2013 and then took about 14 years off. And this album, that's the title track, actually, Anything Could Happen, is what came out in 2017. Kind of glad to have the guy back. So as I'm looking at the weather tonight, yeah, it's kind of cool. And they say out by the airport, it's kind of foggy and misty. So, 100% humidity. Yes, the air is full of water. Tonight, yeah, it's going to probably get down to a little bit cooler, maybe just under 60. It's going to be mostly cloudy. Winds out of the south. Tomorrow, it's going to get a little rainy there. It looks like we're going to get some showers earlier morning and then maybe a thunderstorm during the day, likely after 4 p.m. So yeah, I expect it to be rainy all day. Wind out of the south. Oh, chance of precip. Yeah, 90%. So I might see up to a half an inch of rain, depending where you are. And tomorrow night, mainly going to be kind of chance of rainy before about 8 o'clock, and then it's going to settle down a little bit here. And Wednesday, yeah, going to be a little warmer, and your chance of rain is going to be about 40%. So, kind of stuff like that. So this sort of reminds me, as I got our read-off cards here, talking about the weather. We'd like to remind you that Stern's History Museum is presenting a program to help you get ready for the changing of the seasons. I noticed trees are starting to turn as I was driving up here from the Twin Cities this afternoon. On Saturday, November 7th, local renovation specialist Eric Cheever will lead a program titled Keeping the Weather Out, Homeowner How-To's Workshop. It's going to cover how to fix cracks and drafts, repair problem doors and windows, and employ general winterization techniques, and a lot more. Now, there's a fee for the program. It's not free. Space is limited. So participants are asked to register in advance. And so if you go to their website, stearnshistorymuseum.org, you can get all the information you need, and you can sign up. Just another one of those helpful things that we like to do for you here at the station now that we are starting to get towards what we like to think of as hockey season. Now, as I was going through the stacks, looking for some stuff, local stuff that I'm not really familiar with, this is kind of a learning experience for me, too. I pulled a disc, and I saw a great punk song, and by golly, I looked at the title of this and said, I have got to play this. This is Bruce Violet with a song called I Cried for 45 Minutes Because of Passive Aggressive Guinea Pigs. 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

0: Programming on KVSC is supported in part by Ampers, Minnesota's community radio stations, and Proof Alliance, handing out extra-large reusable tote bags at 10 a.m., noon, and 2 p.m. each day of the state fair at the Ampers booth in the Education Building.
1: Well, better late than never, I guess, but thanks to Ampers, because they do help us out. That was Rena House covering Brownie McGee's Richland Woman Blues. Before that, we heard Over, Under, Sideways, and Down by Boiled in Lead. And we started with a really, really cool punk song by Bruce Violet called I Cried for 45 Minutes Because of Passive Aggressive Guinea Pigs. Saw that and said, I have got to play that. Didn't let me down. I thought that was great. Well, we're about 90 minutes out from Monday Night Live. And that's going to be PSA, hearing them working up across the way there. And kind of a indie band, math rock, indie pop. They're kind of all over the map. It's going to be a lot of fun listening to them. So I think you should stick around here. 9 o'clock, Monday Night Live. You don't have to even get up out of your chair to change the dial on the radio. But in the meantime, let's go ahead, and I'm going to let Otto do a little work here, just because I'm feeling a bit lazy for a sec. So we'll take care of a little business and then do a little more local music. What do you say?
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3: 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We've got you covered.

fall too cool with devastation. So I'm saving for a new destination. 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I'm striving for the greatness, never fold to temptations. 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
1: Uncle Chris at the console tonight, and you are in the area. That was local hip-hop star Greg Grease with The Cutoff. You can find that off his release, Down So Long. And the Paul Berry Blues Band doing the old Otis Smothers tune, I Got My Eyes on You. And we started with the Jayhawks doing a great song called Bad Time. You know, I think we're getting closer. I'm very excited. We talk about KVSC being music as local as you get. And PSA tonight, they are out of St. Cloud. They are truly, literally as local as we can get here. And so I'm very excited about that. Read card here. I think I mentioned this last time, but you know, my academic background is astronomy. So this one really kind of gets me going. And there's food. We'd like to remind you that the St. Cloud Park and Rec Department is joining with St. Cloud State University Department of Math, Physics, and Astronomy to present Stars and S'mores. It's a fun educational event, and it takes place at Wilson Park Friday night. That's this Friday, October 2nd, and Saturday, October 3rd. Event will begin at 8:30 each night. You'll look at the stars. Needs to be dark. St. Cloud State Planetarium Director Rachel Humphrey will be on hand to talk about the night sky. There will also be a chance to gaze through telescopes, make your own planisphere, and enjoy some s'mores. Like I said, there's food here. Space is limited, so registration is required. You can find registration information at the St. Cloud Park and Recreation Department website. Just another one of these things. I don't know. Astronomy, looking up the stars. Well, kind of was a big thing for me, you know, when I was growing up. Still is kind of important. Man, that explains why I'm so big on things like Star Trek and Star Wars. Now, if you're big on Star Wars, keep in mind our 47th annual trivia contest in February, 50 hours. The subject matter is all things Star Wars. So start boning up on your Star Wars trivia. Put your team together and get set to rock on that day. Speaking of rocking, how about we play one of the bands that's been in here before? This is Maria and the Coins with a song called Collide.

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I am Uncle Chris, and this is the area. That little block there, that was the Midnight Evils really thrashing their way through a song called Turpentine. Before that, it was the Porno Wolves with In the Garden. And we started that little group out there with Maria and the Coins. They've actually been here on the studio. We have some live tracks by them in our system here. If you get a chance, some really slick stuff worth seeing here. Well, we are now within an hour of Monday Night Live, so I'm getting very, very excited here. So I think we're going to keep going here with some good local music to get us all tuned in for that. But here's a really important thing for you all. On tomorrow's episode of The Menu, we're talking to someone who's been a fixture of college radio for more than 40 years. So Tuesday, September 29th at 4:30, that's tomorrow. Tune in to hear an interview with Steve Wynn of The Dream Syndicate. In addition to his time with The Dream Syndicate, Steve has been a member of The Baseball Project and has had a strong solo career. He's currently touring with Dream Syndicate. And they're doing a show at the Turf Club in St. Paul on Sunday, October 4th. 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For this episode of The Menu, Steve will be interviewed by KVSC station manager Dan Seeger. 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We are radio that is as local as it gets. Well, with that in mind, let's go ahead and get ourselves back into the business of some local music. This is Dan Israel with a song called Happy For Now.

0: That's Two Harbors, band up from the north shore of Lake Superior. As You're Walking Away off Can't Shake This Dream. And we also heard the Craig Clark Band covering Robert Cray standard Smokin' Gun. Before that, Hippocampus was Sex Tape and Dan Israel doing Happy For Now. Well, we're getting close. I've got, I don't know, 42, 43 minutes left before we turn it over and listen to PSA. I'm very excited. I mean, these guys won the Project 37 annual Battle of the Bands. So I'm very, very excited to hear, you know, they're math rock, indie rock. They're kind of a nice big mashup of a bunch of really cool stuff. So we're going to have a blast. So stick around here at 9 o'clock. Let's go ahead and keep things going here. Now, this next band, technically speaking, they're not local. But they were, sort of. Craig Finn and Tad Kubler had a local band here that many of you have heard of called Lifter Puller. Well, you know, they couldn't quite really make a go of it, and so they decided they had to go get real jobs. And Craig Finn, in particular, ended up in New York. You know, suit and tie kind of business. And one night, he went to a club, and he saw drive-by truckers. And he thought to himself, man, I have got to get back into this business. I just cannot be out. And so he called up his old friend, Tad Kubler, and thus was born a band called The Hold Steady. And even though they're out of New York, the feel is very, very Minnesota. And this one should give you a real example of why. This is off Boys and Girls in America. This is a song called Southtown Girls.
1: Southtown girls won't blow you away.

Blue Dog was Stomp Dance. You can find that off Take a Stand. Before that, the title track to the album Hey Muse by The Suburbs. And we started that there with some Cindy Lawson doing You've Got Quality. Yeah, the Hold Steady, even though they're from New York, all those songs that they wrote, they're about growing up here in Minneapolis. So listening to that song, Southtown Girls, it's kind of a geography lesson, but still a pretty cool song too. So we're going to play a song here. I'm going to go back to one of the, play a couple songs here. One of the seminal bands in Twin Cities music, the legacy of Twin Cities music. This is, as the story goes, there's a kid from central Minnesota who came to town, you know, was all set to do his freshman year at McAllister College, and then saw an advert for this band up at First Avenue. And he said, well, I have my orientation stuff to go to tonight. He said, no. So off he went instead to this show. And the world kind of changed. And he eventually went and took lessons from the guitarist from this band. And so we'll start with this band first. And then I'll tell you a little story after we get done with this. It's a quick little song. This is the Suicide Commandos doing Shock Appeal. 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

Oh, a little Fast and Furious. That's a Suicide Commandos. They just, after 50 or so years in the business, they kind of had their farewell show. Earlier this year, the Shackletons warmed up for them, and they had a whole bunch of the other who's who in the local area come out and join them, including the guy who developed this band here. The aforementioned person, erstwhile McAllister College student, was a kid named Bob Mould. And yeah, he went to that show and said, this college business isn't for me. This rock and roll business is. And so he got in touch with Chris Osgood, the guitarist for the Suicide Commandos, and said, you know, teach me. And so after two lessons, Chris Osgood basically gave him the boot, said, I can't teach you anything more. It's time for you to go out and form a band. And so this is the band that was formed. This is Bob Mould and a little bit of Husker Du. 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

Well, the Shackletons never play that one. That's kind of disappointing to me. That's Vaporize. You can find that on their debut EP, The Horizon Lines. Before that, we heard Andra Tsuchi with Fall Away. Well, I'm out of here. We're minutes away from PSA. But in the meantime, I think we'll close out tonight with maybe the seminal Twin Cities band. This is Replacements. Uncle Chris signing off. Stand by for Monday Night Live.

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1: It's 9 o'clock. You know what that means. Coming to you from our studios in the basement of Stewart Hall, it's Monday Night Live.
2: 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Last week, we kicked off our monumental 36th season of Monday Night Live with Stonewalker. 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Tonight, I have Public Service Announcement.

Hi, we're PSA, and we're filling a little bit of dead time as we're on Monday Night Live, KVSC, and the television. We're on the television. Hi, Mom. Hi, Grandma. Hi, Nana. Hi, Papa. Hi, everyone. Instagram, PSA underscore the band. Spotify, public service announcement. Everything else, I don't know. Same name. Anyways, we're here to have fun, and we hope you have fun too. All right, this one's called Easy. Spooky Easy.

0: Thank you.
1: 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Can I just say it's electric with that last track there. It's hard to fall into an interview right after that, but we have to. So we'll be right back after this short break with the interview with PSA.
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1: And I'll have you scoot down just one more so I can take a little seat. You
4: want to be in the middle.
1: I got my side over here. I'm chilling. But we are listening to Monday Night Live, and I'm here with the wonderful, amazing PSA St. Cloud-based group. And I would argue math rock inspired. I mean, with your album For You, Only For You, it kind of has a... It looks similar to the American football EP with the house. Yeah. So was that what you were going for?
5: I will say that was part of the inspiration for using that as an album cover.
6: Crazy compliment, by the way.
1: Yeah.
7: We're all big fans of that album.
1: Yeah. I mean, it was hard not to notice. I was like, wait, guys,
8: this
1: looks familiar.
8: I haven't heard the album yet.
4: Poser.
8: Hey, I wrote majority of the songs. Yeah. Killing you.
1: But with that said, how are we feeling tonight? You're here at Monday Night Live. Would you mind introducing yourselves?
8: I'm Tate. I'm feeling fantastic and sweaty. Fabulous as well. No shoes. Always new shoes. Always no shoes. But I'm feeling great. Elliot, the floor is yours.
5: The floor is mine. My name is Elliot Hammer. I play guitar in this band. I play bass in this band. I sing in this band. Those are my jobs. And I write some music from time to time.
6: Oh. I'm Sean. I play drums. I'm also sweaty and fantastic, Tate. That was perfect descriptor.
7: I'm Ty. I just run the band. I do the behind-the-scenes stuff, but that's cool. So I get to be here. They like me enough to do that. I'm not sweaty. Well, I'm a little sweaty, but I'm also fantastic. So that's good.
1: And that's great to hear. Fantastics all around the board. I will say your social media is very silly and is very fun, and I think that contributes to part of the enjoyment of PSA. Yes. It's able to, you guys, I can see kind of who you are through your social media just a little bit. Your humor, yeah. I suppose.
5: That was very intentional from the start. We wanted to be like as authentic as possible. Because I don't know. I don't mind when people do it because it's a smart move, but people like to corporatize their social media pages. We're a local band. We don't need to be doing all that. You know, we just want to connect with people.
1: Yeah. So. And speaking of local, you guys have kind of hit, you've been here in St. Cloud for a minute and you've hit PSA. And you've hit the red carpet. You've been at B-Side. And I believe, Elliot, you also perform solo at B-Side pretty often.
5: Yeah. I'm out there all the time for open mics and I've performed there once, I think. I also performed there the day before the previous location of Livian closed so that B-Side could enter. But that was, I've been connected with the local scene because of bands like Definite Maybe who wanted to do this like when I was a kid. And now this is pretty awesome to be doing it with these people, you know?
9: Yeah, I do.
7: Yeah, he does. Yeah, no, we're super connected to the local scene. Obviously, B-Side is like a home, a second home for us as a band. Mm-hmm. You know, whenever we're not doing band stuff, we spend our time there when we're in town. Like, it's basically our main meeting spot other than like one of our houses, his house. And yeah, like we've had incredible support from all the staff at B-Side and all, we have made incredible friends there. And also at the red carpet, we've made such awesome friends. Shout out Cam and Anna specifically who previously are, well, Anna previously, but they're both the techs down at the main stage, and they're just incredible fans of ours, incredible friends of ours. And we're very lucky to have them.
1: That's kind of how you want it.
8: Yeah. Shout out to Cam specifically. I think he's listening right now. At least he said he would. And he would break my little tiny, tiny heart if he wasn't.
5: He told me at Bridge earlier. He told me at Bridge of Harmony, where he also works, and you should go get your guitar fixed by him. But he told me earlier that he was going to tune in. So, Cam, if you're not listening, I'm going to get you.
1: Cam, oh, no. Cam, watch out.
8: Record a video right now. Cam, hi. That's it. Yeah. Hi, Cam. All right.
1: But speaking, you guys have a wonderful presence in St. Cloud. Not only just do you play at these venues, but you're also very close with these people who run these venues as well, which is really awesome and cool to see. Could you talk to me a little bit about how you guys kind of came together? I mean, you're St. Cloud based, but did you all live here in St. Cloud? How'd you come to meet?
6: So we all went to Sartell High School. These guys graduated a year and 2 years above me, respectively. And I knew Tate through the band program there, and we kind of just started hanging out. And then, unrelated, I started hanging out with Elliot after we formed our other band, Borrowed Time, also playing at the Red Carpet on Friday.
1: Wow.
6: And then it was kind of like a just whatever, like merger sort of thing. We just kind of started hanging out as a trio. And then one day I was like, wait a minute, we all play instruments. We should start a band. And then we wrote an album in a week.
1: In a week?
8: Technically 2 weeks, but yeah. we're a band for a week. We wrote 5 songs.
0: We wrote 5 songs.
8: And then we played at Common Roots because a band dropped out, and that got our door in the foot.
1: Door in the foot there.
0: Yeah.
5: No, it was, I think the seminal incident of us hanging out was going to find a ping pong table. This was after an Elliot Hammer show at Arroyo. I had a show.
1: All right.
5: And these guys were out there along with our friend Warner, who's in another project that we play with, Rat Fight, which is awesome. You guys should check it out if you haven't. But we went and found this Facebook Marketplace listing of a free ping pong table. And we chucked it in the back of, I think, Sean's dad's truck. Yeah. And then we drove it to a park and played ping pong all night.
1: Wonderful.
5: And then we just kept hanging out. It was awesome.
1: Mm-hmm. And then that's how PSA became PSA? PSA?
5: Yeah.
1: You guys play instruments? We should form a band. Yeah.
8: And then actually, you explain how you got in.
7: So I was at the first show. I know I'm one of the few people that can say I was at PSA's first show. And I've been friends with Sean. I'd been friends with Elliot a little bit before then. And I kind of just fell in love with it that I started following them around. And then they, around March, were like, hey, do you want to help us out?
1: Mm-hmm.
7: And I tend to have a knack, I guess, for it. And so it's turned out pretty well. And yeah, it's basically how it's gone from there. We've just kind of been doing our thing.
1: Mm-hmm.
0: Yeah.
1: That's so awesome. Wow. Just kind of naturally came together like that. And you can really see the effort that you guys have also poured into the music that you make. Even though you said it only took 2 weeks, but it does feel like more. It's been a favorite here at the station, but I think Easy is so far is one of our favorite songs that we've heard from you guys. Yeah. We're excited for the second set, though. That could change.
8: Easy is my favorite bass line.
1: Oh, yeah. It sounds great.
8: It's probably the best song off the first album.
5: It's my favorite bass line at Tate's, but it's... It's one of those songs where, like, you know, I put a lot of work into, I kind of crafted that guitar line from the ground up, and then I was like, I can't let anything ruin this, and Tate wrote the best bass part of all time, and I was like, oh, no, this is like way better than my guitar part, and then I was like, you know what, we're gonna let it slide, and the song ended out so fantastic.
1: Absolutely.
6: I believe Easy was one of, if not the only song that we wrote on that first album that, like, the riff came from any prior existence than my basement the day of.
0: Yeah.
1: Wow.
6: Elliot brought, like, basically a whole song structure to us, and it was a lot of fun to play with.
1: Yeah. And said, let's work with this. So you started with the melody first, and then the lyrics kind of followed along.
5: Yeah, okay. Yeah, exactly.
1: Wow. That's that's awesome. And you guys compliment each other so well. So it's like, I got this sick riff. Oh, my buddy's got an even sicker riff. No! And then the drum line's like, okay, and it all comes together.
7: Yeah.
1: Awesome. So, kind of on the same line as Easy, how would you describe your genre or your PSA sound?
5: Fart grunge. Fart grunge is our genre. That's what it says on our Instagram. Fart grunge. we said it as a joke. It's stuck a little too much for our liking, but we're an indie rock band at the end of the day.
1: Yep.
5: We have a lot of different influences, and that comes from math and prog and classics, but it's everything.
1: And those really shine through, especially through especially only for you in the album cover with American Football, but also just through all the riffs you got, all the bass lines you have, and the drum as well.
5: Yeah.
1: It shines through. It's such a pleasant sound, especially here at KVSC. It really fits the alternative, which we're happy to have. Kind of on that line again, more of your music and your sound, and you guys, obviously you formed, you were friends previously and then got a ping pong table, and that's where PSA kind of came from. But what inspired you to make music? What was the pushing factor to be like, I gotta write something, I gotta put something out?
9: I saw a friend of mine had a guitar and I wanted to play with him, so I started writing songs.
1: Oh, for friendship.
9: It was for me at the very least. My friend got a guitar and I was like, oh, that seems fun. And then I got a guitar and I just didn't put it down. And God, music just makes you feel fantastic. And you know, it feels great when you can capture an essence and put it to tape.
1: And honestly, I'm sorry to kind of cut you there, but I will say in the last track, you could really feel it. The energy was electric in the studio, and the way both Tate and Elliot, you kind of bounced off each other was fantastic. That just, and you could feel it. I'm sure the listeners could feel it. I'm sure in the studio, our crew could feel it. It was really awesome. But unfortunately, I'm so sorry to cut you off. This is all the time we have. But we are able to talk about upcoming shows, upcoming releases that you may have.
5: Marvelous. We've got a show at the Red Carpet on Friday. It's an 18-plus show. Doors are at 8:30. Music's at 9. It's us, the other band that me and Sean are in called Borrowed Time. Mind you, Borrowed Time and PSA are both Project 37 Battle of the Bands winners 2 years in a row. So this is a big show. It's big bands. And Muffler, who just has an incredible presence. And I know we have some KVSC folks who are in that band, Winston Johnson particularly.
1: Oh, full name, yeah.
5: But he's not playing.
1: Ty is
5: playing in place of him. I'm playing also in Muffler.
1: So it's really kind of...
5: Tate is a member of Muffler.
1: You're also busy. Oh my gosh. Yeah. You're going to be there up on the stage
5: Friday,
1: the whole time.
5: We're going to be up on stage all night. It's going to be awesome.
1: Sweet. Well, we'll have the listeners check out the Red Carpet this Friday at 8. Be sure to stay and stick around, hang out for the whole show. And that's all the time we have for the interview portion here. But you can catch new releases from PSA coming out soon, hopefully, and them at the Red Carpet this Friday. But we'll be back right after this short break with the second set from Public Service Announcement.
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1: 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They're here to bring their electric sound to you once again. And this is, unfortunately, the final set from them. 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
1: And folks, this has been Public Service Announcement. If you're looking for more of them, if you want to hear more live stuff from them, catch them at the red carpet this Friday at 8 p.m., along with Borrowed Time and Muffler. So be sure to go check it out. But unfortunately, this is all the time we have for tonight's Monday Night Live. Be sure to come back in a few weeks because we have Catwalk coming to the Monday Night Live studios. But just one more time, another round for Public Service Announcement. They are leaving the studio electric. And we'll roll right on into the nightly mixtape here on KVSC. 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
3: 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It can't help any of the stuff that I just talked about, but KVSC has been the voice of St. Cloud for more than 50 years. Using a special combination of diverse music, hot talk, and captivating sports, KVSC cuts through even the most stubborn traffic to make your commute feel like new again. 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And just look at all this grape juice I spilled on the carpet. 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
2: 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You'll hear from plenty of local and state news so you never miss a headline. After that, we'll give you national news stories that are important to be in the know about. Then you'll hear from the BBC for your world news summary before getting the weather forecast of the St. Cloud area. Of course, we can't forget about Down to a Science, a segment where we give you the facts and bust down myths of all things scientific. Then you'll hear from state and local sports news, as well as This Day in Sports for 90 seconds of sports history. Finally, our newscasts always wrap up with a 30-minute feature of different varieties, just to make sure you're extra informed.
0: Wow, I feel more informed already.
1: I told you, KBSC has it all.

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1: Amen. I'm nothing but amen. I'm nothing but amen. I'm not.

there be swords, wings that grow. This sort of thing makes you just trust fall. 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Some parts are not your job. Who made you pick poison? I'll wash the feet of Judas, this spotless, dirty heart. Who made me want it all? Who made me want what's yours? Who will advise my honest? I had no regard, no safety net, but you had me guarded. Don't make my name a card. Who cares what I did loud? Let's see who hit the target. Learn the ways that you talk. Surprised at how you respond. Graveyards, you turned to gardens. The world costs $30, but it's not

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me on veza hastel. 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

0: On the next episode of The Menu, we're serving up a conversation with one of the great songwriters from the heyday of college rock. We're talking with Steve Wynn of the Dream Syndicate.
1: If I have any regrets about things I've done in the last 40, 50 years, it would be that we didn't have that kind of continuity with the Dream Syndicate. But we do now.
0: The Dream Syndicate are playing the Turf Club on Sunday, October 4th, with a concert that spotlights their 1984 album, Medicine Show. We'll talk about that album, the current tour, and all the many stops that Steve Wynn has taken in his career.
1: Well, I have to be kind of confessional here.
0: That's The Menu, featuring Steve Wynn of The Dream Syndicate, airing Tuesday, September 29th at 4:30 p.m., only on KVSC, radio as local as it gets.

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1: 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We're talking with Steve Wynn of the Dream Syndicate.
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That's why every Wednesday after the 4 p.m. news edition, Crispy Critics takes a look and a listen to two new releases in the modern music world. 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

the needle on the record, put the needle on the record, put the needle on the record when the drum beats go like this. Right about now, now, now, you are listening to the sounds of KVSC 88.1 FM, St. Cloud.

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0: Today, we're taking a look at the game Subliminal. This first-person, psychological puzzle horror game seems to be aiming to be one of the most terrifying games we've ever experienced.
14: Subliminal is made by Accidental Studios, and they believe in the power of video games to explore complex and difficult themes. In their debut game, Subliminal, you're exploring the world inside your own mind, traveling through surreal environments such as a large water park, a backroom-style small room, and a large child's play area that reminds us of our own childhood memories. The only guide you have is your own conscience, and the only task you have is to maintain your own memories. Each path can take you to multiple endings with difficult puzzles and terrifying creatures stalking the shadows. Subliminal explores themes of consciousness and the effects of trauma on the mind.
0: In the game, you start out in a dark room with just a bounce house to climb, and while your own consciousness is talking, you suddenly transfer to a small room. After a game of door knocking and closing said doors, you can either listen to the voice, or if you don't listen to the voice, you'll be transferred to a large play area, reminiscent of old Burger King's or McDonald's, and promptly run into the monster. If you're looking for a game to go code brown, look no further than Subliminal. The full game is out now. And continuing our countdown to Crypticon, this weekend, October 1st to the 4th, at the Crown Plaza in Plymouth. There's so many guests, contests, and live concert events happening all weekend, not to mention the party rooms and nightlife are some of the best. We're only 3 days out from the largest horror convention in Minnesota.
14: Get your singing voices ready, because karaoke is going each night. 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We'll be there all weekend, and we hope to see you too. 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

0: On the next episode of The Menu, we're serving up a conversation with one of the great songwriters from the heyday of college rock. We're talking with Steve Wynn of the Dream Syndicate.
1: If I have any regrets about things I've done in the last 40, 50 years, it would be that we didn't have that kind of continuity with the Dream Syndicate. But we do now.
0: The Dream Syndicate are playing the Turf Club on Sunday, October 4th, with a concert that spotlights their 1984 album, Medicine Show. We'll talk about that album, the current tour, and all the many stops that Steve Wynn has taken in his career.
1: Well, I have to be kind of confessional here.
0: That's The Menu, featuring Steve Wynn of The Dream Syndicate, airing Tuesday, September 29th at 4:30 p.m. only on KVSC, radio as local as it gets.

Monday. Boss is on your case, but you got to sit in on some local bluegrass. You were late again on Tuesday, but right on time to sample the new Janelle Monáe. Wednesday, it's another boring staff meeting, followed by Pixies Deep Cuts played right off the vinyl. 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
5: Welcome back to Stages on KVSC. Here's what's happening in the Granite City area and beyond. Starting off with Thursday, October 1st, in the St. Cloud area, Monday Night Jazz will be performing at the Pioneer Place Veranda Lounge from 7 to 9:30 p.m. Stop by for some jazz. Rockin' Rollywood will be performing at Raleigh's Rednecks and Longnecks from 7:15 to 9:30 p.m. In the Twin Cities area, The Great Northern will be performing with Andrew Zimmern at the Fitzgerald Theater at 5:30 p.m. The show is all ages and doors open at 5. Owen Riegling will be performing with Peyton Smith at 7th Street Entry at 8 p.m. The show is 18+ and doors open at 7. They Might Be Giants will be performing at 1st Avenue at 8 p.m. The show is 18+ and doors open at 6:30. Finally, Kyle Gordon will be performing at Turf Club at 8 p.m. The show is 21+ and doors open at 7. Moving on to Friday, October 2nd, in the St. Cloud area, Donnie Brang, a solo acoustic artist, will be performing at the Pioneer Place Veranda Lounge from 8 to 11 p.m. Stop by the Red Carpet's Keller Bar for Roster's Roast Battle, happening at 8 p.m., featuring 8 comedians. The event is 21+, and doors open at 7:30. For 2 days, the Fabulous Armadillos will be performing Floydian Slip, songs by Pink Floyd, at the Paramount Center for the Arts at 7:30 p.m. Mason Dixon Line will be performing at Raleigh's Rednecks and Longnecks at 8:30 p.m. Ending Friday and moving on to Saturday, October 3rd, in the St. Cloud area, Jesse Eugene, a singer-songwriter from Little Falls, will be performing at the Pioneer Place Veranda Lounge from 8 to 11 p.m. Johnny Clueless and Tim Mahoney and the Meanies will be performing at the Red Carpet Main Stage at 8 p.m. for SESU's Homecoming Weekend. Lost Evidence will be performing at the Red Carpet's Keller Bar at 9 p.m. They'll be playing music by Led Zeppelin, The Cranberries, Alice in Chains, and more. The event is 21+. The Fabulous Armadillos will be performing Freudian Slip, songs by Pink Floyd, at the Paramount Center for the Arts at 7:30 p.m. Finally, Honey Badgers will be performing at Raleigh's Rednecks and Longnecks at 8:30 p.m. Finally, moving on to Sunday, October 4th, in the St. Cloud area, 57 Chevy will be performing at Raleigh's Rednecks and Longnecks at 4 p.m. In the Twin Cities area, Zolita will be performing with Pig Milk as part of the Hell's Bells Tour at Amsterdam Bar and Hall at 7 p.m. The show is all ages and doors open at 6. The Dream Syndicate will be performing at Turf Club at 8 p.m. The show is 21+ and doors open at 6:30. Finally, Kennedy Ryan will be performing at 7th Street Entry at 8 p.m. as part of the Can We Evolve Tour. The show is 18+ and doors open at 7. As always, don't forget to support your local scene, and until next time, I'm Alan Tucero. Go see a show!
6: 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Another crowd convinced your venue is haunted because they can't tell where all that banging is coming from? Sounds like you need a drum riser. Drum risers may not work if the drummer is actually a ghost.

0: Hey man, great show. 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I feel you. So you guys are like a shoegaze type band, right?
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0: 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Hey man, not to nag you, but you gotta stop slouching when you play. 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

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Gnarly Bard Theater Company is kicking off its 2026-27 season on Friday, October 9th, with Anthropology. Written by Lauren Gunderson, Anthropology follows the character of Meryl, who has thrown herself into work after her sister's death and builds things that listen, respond, and remember. It's a funny, devastating, and uncomfortably timely play about what we ask of the machines we build and whether the connection we find there is really a connection at all. 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That Saturday, October 10th, it's Stearns History Museum's first Sundown Cemetery Tour of the Month. The museum will be hosting tours at three Stearns County cemeteries on the last few Fridays of October for people to learn the stories of some of the people honored there. The tours, which start at 5 p.m., are free for members of the museum and priced for non-members. On the 10th, the tour is visiting St. James Catholic Cemetery in Cold Spring. They'll be visiting St. Benedict's Monastic Cemetery in St. Joseph on the 17th and Big Grove Church Cemetery in Bruton on the 24th. And Great Theater presents Les Miserables at the Paramount Theater in downtown St. Cloud on Friday, October 16th. Featuring some of the most powerful music ever written for the stage and gripping storytelling that has captivated audiences for decades, this musical is a stirring reminder that even in the darkest times, the human spirit prevails. KVSC DJ Spike Orgel is in the cast. The show runs that weekend and the following two. For further show and ticket information, visit greattheater.org. I'm Gracie J, and that's what's happening. 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
1: 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We're talking with Steve Wynn of the Dream Syndicate.
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0: When Bonnie Erickson was 8, Charles Schultz came to her elementary school in Anoka, Minnesota. This was around 1950, so before Schultz became the world-famous creator of the Peanuts comic strip, but she still held on to that drawing he'd made for her. And now in 1970, she was an artist herself, with an important job interview with Jim Henson, the puppeteer whose Muppet creation, Kermit the Frog, was a huge hit on that new kids show, Sesame Street. Erickson wanted the job, but trouble was, she had a terrible head cold. She almost canceled, but she toughed it out and was hired by Henson to design puppet costumes for his short film, The Frog Prince.
2: This is for you, honey.
0: 4 years later, still working with Henson, she was asked to design a Muppet to appear on an episode of The Herb Alpert Show. Bonnie Erickson's flirty diva pig was such a hit, she turned up again in 1976 on Jim Henson's weekly The Muppet Show. Miss Piggy would go on to become the star of the series, and if the other cast Muppets disagreed, she could always deploy her karate chop.
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I'm Jean, and today is September 29th, 2026, and it's time for KVSC's Noon Newswatch program.

program. On this Tuesday, I'll bring you the latest news from our local and state community. Then I'll catch you up on what's happening nationwide before we hear from the BBC for today's World News Summary. Your rundown of Husky and Minnesota sports news is coming your way, along with your full Granite City forecast. 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

0: Here with your local and state news, St. Cloud Financial Credit Union has announced the winner of this year's Changemakers Award. Tammy Kruzel of Waite Park was named the winner during the 2026 Changemaker Awards ceremony on September 24th at the Regency in St. Cloud. She took home a trophy and a $5,000 cash prize. Kruzel is the co-founder and executive director of Breeze Lodge, a nonprofit organization that is focused on helping those through grief. She helped found the organization after unexpectedly losing her 18-year-old daughter in 2013. She'll be using the money to help continue her journey at Breeze Lodge and give back to the community. Kruzel was named a finalist in July alongside Sandy Wolf of Richmond, Grace Grell of St. Cloud, and Aveen Sunar of Sauk Rapids. The Changemakers Award is an annual program created by SCFCU that highlights those making positive changes in their community. This year, SCFCU partnered with the St. Cloud Live, FaceTime Business Resources, and Advantage One Insurance for the program. Minnesota and New Richland officials are announcing recovery plans after flooding hit the area in mid-September. State Homeland Security Management Director Allison Farrell says a joint preliminary assessment has been requested. She says the evaluation will cover Waseca, Houston, Fillmore, and Mower counties, and they start on Thursday. Meanwhile, the New Richland City Administrator, Tylen Lent, announced a recovery cleanup day set for October 4th. He says the city will need volunteers with trucks and trailers willing to haul debris to a dump site. Three people are dead following a two-vehicle crash near the University of Minneapolis in Minneapolis. Four others were injured. The collision happened this morning on the southbound I-35W near the exit to the southeast 4th Street. Police say a Hyundai Elantra was with seven passengers was struck a semi-truck. Three people in the car died at the scene. The crash left the vehicle wedged under the semi for several hours. None of the victims have yet to be identified, and details of how the collision happened have not yet been released. Minnesota's newest iron ore mine will supply a planned steel mill in Iowa. On Monday, Mesabi Metallics announced a $15 billion mill alongside Trump. The company's Nashwauk mine will provide iron ore for the facility, which is expected to begin production in 2030. Officials project the mine will eventually produce 10 million tons of steel annually. Mesabi says it plans to expand permanent staffing at its Minnesota mine from 200 to 350 workers. Monday's Duluth debate is offering voters a look at how Jen McEwen and Derek Law would govern if elected. DFL incumbent McEwen wants higher taxes on the wealthy to support housing, child care, and property tax relief. Republican challenger Law favors cutting wasteful spending and reviewing regulations to improve affordability. Both pledged to fight fraud and supported ending secrecy agreements surrounding data center proposals. They differed on copper nickel mining, with McEwen seeking stronger environmental safeguards and Law emphasizing economic benefits. Rochester businesses are getting support as construction disrupts customer access. Destination Medical Center has approved $500,000 for marketing and signs to help customers navigate downtown. Business owners say road closures and detours are hurting sales amid Mayo Clinic's expansion and a new bus rapid transit project. Tyrific and Thesis Beer Project announced in August they were closing. The brewery's owners say business was cut in half after transit construction began last year. And the last story to wrap up your local and state news here from your friend at KVSC. The Terrace at Crystal is facing permanent closure. The nursing home's last resident left on Friday. The 85-bed nursing home came under state control in July. Federal officials also issued a notice terminating its participation in Medicare. Inspection records show the facility violated standards meant to protect residents from infections. That wraps up your local and state news here from your friend at KVSC. On the way is a quick PSA, then I will be right back with your national news.
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0: And here with your national news, taking a look at Washington, D.C. Trump has continued to tout AI. He unveiled the AI-powered America.gov on Tuesday, which aims to make it easier for Americans to interact with the federal government. He said some services that used to take months to take care of can now be done in just a few clicks. It's described as a single, centralized portal for federal information and services. Trump was joined by Vice President J.D. Vance, Secretary of State Marco Rubio, and other dignitaries for the launch at the Andrew W. Mellon Auditorium in Washington, D.C. Lindsay Clancy's lawyer says there's no evidence she admitted to killing 3 children. Clancy was back in court Tuesday for the first time since a mistrial was declared in her case earlier this month. Speaking in court, Clancy's lawyer, Kevin Reddington, said she has no memory of killing her children. Her first trial ended earlier this month with jurors deadlocked over her insanity defense. Her lawyers want the charges dismissed, arguing another trial would violate her double jeopardy rights. The next hearing in the case is set for November 2nd. The number of job openings saw a dip in August. The Labor Department says 7.1 million jobs were available, which is fewer than expected. The number and rate of hires was little changed at 5.2 million for the month. According to the JOLTS report, the number of total separations, including quits and layoffs, were unchanged. Healthcare and social services led the way with most job postings in August. Prosecutors are reopening a case from a former Cornell University student that states seven frat brothers drugged her and sexually assaulted her for hours in 2024. The anonymous student filed a lawsuit earlier this month. She says she was visiting a friend at the house while intoxicated with 2 Chi Phi frat members when they pressured her into taking ketamine before they assaulted her. The Tompkins County District Attorney said his office plans to reset the case to a grand jury after the civil lawsuit brought up allegations he calls dramatically different than the woman's statement to police 2 years ago. He told the network that a group chat included in the lawsuit, in which the students says frat members discussed the alleged assault that wasn't provided to his office in 2024. Trump's ban on some Canadian motorcycles, alcohol, dairy, and other products is now in effect. The ban went into force just after midnight. It's the latest move in the trade war between the two neighbors as Trump looks to force Canada into making trade concessions. However, Canada has seemingly dug in, with the nation's trade minister noting the government's number one priority is protecting and supporting Canadian workers, farmers, families, and businesses from what it calls unjustified actions. Spider-Man Brand New Day is headed back to theaters with additional footage. Details about the new scenes are being kept under wraps, and a release date for the expanded version has not yet been announced, according to Variety. Since debuting on July 31st, Brand New Day has emerged as the number's biggest box office success. The superhero film had earned over $2 billion domestically, ranking as the third highest grossing movie of all time. And the last story to wrap up your national news here from your friend at KVSC. It is National Coffee Day, a day to celebrate a drink most of us enjoy on a daily basis. Studies show around 2/3 of American adults, or 66%, drink coffee every day. And if you're looking for a deal on your cup of joe today, you could have no problem finding one. Plenty of places are offering them, from Starbucks to Krispy Kreme, Dunkin', and 7-Eleven. So take this as a sign to treat yourself today to a cup of coffee. Now let's get into your national news from the BBC. A quick PSA, then I'll be right back with your Granite City weather report.
4: BBC News with Sue Montgomery. Spain has agreed to ban evictions until 2030. The proposal follows nationwide protests over an 87-year-old woman who was forced to leave her home in Madrid because of a massive rent increase. She's now been allowed to return. More than 100 Israeli settlers have attacked a Palestinian village in the occupied West Bank, preventing the return of a family who'd been forced to flee their home. Settlers reportedly hurled rocks and set fire to houses and vehicles in Jalud. The Palestinian family had fled after months of attacks by settlers. The British Prime Minister, Andy Burnham, has said the government will open the way for renationalising parts of the water industry. He told the annual conference of the governing Labour Party that his administration would introduce a bill to overturn the ban on public ownership of water companies in England. Estonia has accused Russia of sabotage after an arson attack on a defence company which supplies unmanned vehicles to Ukraine. The Kremlin has denied the charge. The head of France's far-right national rally, Jordan Bardella, says historical allegations of anti-Semitism he's facing are part of a total war against the party ahead of next year's presidential election. He's denied a report alleging he sent private anti-Semitic messages over a decade ago. The company which runs the Eiffel Tower in Paris has announced that its chief executive will step down after female staff were replaced by male colleagues during a visit by a Hindu religious group. Patrick Branco Ruivo will leave at the end of the year. A Ugandan journalist has been crowned king of the traditional Toro kingdom. The new monarch took the name Edward Rukidi Nyabongo I in a traditional ceremony. BBC News.
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0: Now on to your Granite City weather report. Thank you from Stephen Colbert. It's feeling like a cool 61 degrees outside right now. And if you haven't been out and about, it is pretty rainy outside. And it's looking like we just got the worst of it earlier. And it should be winding down just a little bit. But we're expecting a 60% chance of precipitation today. Again, high of 65, low of 58, and then fog will roll into the late evening here. Then Wednesday, it will start foggy again, similar to yesterday, with a high of 77, warming up just a little bit, and a low of 54 tomorrow. It will be sunny after the fog has cleared. Then on Thursday, high of 63, low of 43. Partly sunny, so expect sunshine on your Thursday here. Then Friday, high of 62, low of 45. It will be bright and sunny once again. Happy to have the sun back after it's been so rainy this past weekend. And if we take a look at Saturday, a 30% chance of showers, but mainly after 1 p.m. It will be partly sunny with a high near 62 and a low of 46 with some slight winds here and there. So just a little rainy, but there will be sun, I promise. And keep your head up because Sunday will be sunny with a high of 60 and a low of 40 degrees. It will remain clear pretty much the whole day there. If we take a peek at Monday, pretty similar to Sunday, with a high of 60 and a low of 42, it will be sunny with some slight winds here and there, but nothing you have to be too worried about. So to sum up your Granite City weather report here, we're looking at some rain the rest of the day, then expect it on Saturday as well. Otherwise, hope for sunny weather. And keep in mind that it will be a high of 77 tomorrow, low 56, but that will be the warmest day of the week as we kind of roll into the season of fall here. Now, let's get into what I have coming your way next with today's edition of Down to a Science. Then I'll be right back with your sports news.
7: Welcome to Down to a Science, where in 2 minutes we talk about anything and all things science. My name is Kat, and today we'll be sharing a fun science fact. Today, I'm here to share just a fun fact about DNA. Did you know that you, yes you, who's listening on the news right now, your DNA is 99.9% identical to every other human? It is only 0.1% difference that defines all of our diversity. What is that 0.1%? Well, the human genome has roughly 3 billion pairs of DNA letters. A 0.1% variation equals about 3 million individual differences. So, like physical traits, 0.1% is a small fraction which influences appearance, such as eye color, hair texture, and height. Not only appearance, but health and biology is also a part of that 0.1%. So, it also affects how people process foods, respond to medicines, and carry risks for certain diseases. Isn't DNA so interesting? That 0.1% decides your makeup in health and appearance. You decide whether you listen to radio or drive in silence. I think we both know the better option. This has been Down to a Science, a fun fact on Down to a Science for more about the why behind anything and all things science. I'm Kat, wishing you a wonderful day, and now sending you right back to news.

Now here with your sports news. We'll start out with St. Cloud sports news here. It was Military Appreciation Night at Tigers Stadium at St. Cloud Tech, hosted the Detroit Lakers. After a big game against Breck last week, Everett Stein and company looked to continue right where they left off. The Lakers held off the Tigers 26-20 Friday night in a back-and-forth matchup that came down to the final quarter. The game, however, would start on the ground for the Lakers as Elliott Wall pounded his way into the end zone for only to score in the first quarter. Tech was held scoreless in the opening quarter, getting only two chances with a best ball as Detroit Lakers continued the game on the ground. Early in the second quarter, the Lakers turned to their fullback, Jake Helm, who punched in a one-yard touchdown to put Detroit Lakers up 12-0. Tech wouldn't go away that easily as Andrew Brown would finally get the connection with his big target, Henry Condon, for a huge 46-yard touchdown. St. Cloud Tech continued to battle the second half, but the Lakers' defensive line proved to be too much for the Tigers. Andrew Brown was hit as he threw, resulting in an interception by Tomelo Olsen, who returned it for a touchdown. Olsen had himself a night, also returning a punt that was set up by another Helm touchdown. It would be too little too late for the Tigers as late scores from Marquand Brown and Everett Stein left them just short, falling 26-20. St. Cloud Tech is now 2-2 on the year and will be back in action next week in Becker. Tune in for the action on Radio X. Now for your general Minnesota sports news, as I'm sure you are familiar with the Minnesota Lynx. Their guard, Olivia Miles, is the unanimous winner of this year's WNBA Rookie of the Year. Miles averaged nearly 20 points with 6 assists and more than 4 assists per game this season, breaking Caitlin Clark's rookie scoring record in the process. She was the only rookie to earn a spot in the WNBA All-Star Game. Miles is the 6th Minnesota player to win top rookie honors. And the last story to round out your sports news here, most of the MLS is off until October 10th. Minnesota United FC is looking to snap its 5 losing game streak. The Loons are hosting Houston Dynamo FC at Allianz Field. And that wraps up your sports news here from your friend at KVSC. I have your edition on This Day in Sports coming your way, today's Up North report, and your feature to follow shortly. So stick around, we got more programming coming your way.

0: On this day in sports, for September 29th, we go back to 1954. Manhattan, New York, in the iconic Polo Grounds, the site of Game 1 in the World Series between the New York Giants and Cleveland. It's the top of the eighth inning, the score is 2-2, and Cleveland has runners on first and second base. Lefty reliever Don Little has been called from New York's bullpen to face Cleveland's Victor Wirtz. In a two-ball, one-strike count, Vic Wirtz gets a hold of one. In almost any park other than Polo Grounds, the 420-foot blast is a home run. However, the man in center field is Willie Mays. Mays sprints from shallow center field towards the warning track. Over his shoulder, he makes one of the greatest plays in baseball and sports history. The catch keeps runners from scoring, holding them to just third and first base. The Giants win the game in extra innings 5-2. New York would go on to sweep Cleveland 4-0 to win the 1954 World Series.
1: For KAXE News, I'm Emma Crabb with the Up North Report. President Donald Trump has unveiled plans for Mesabi Metallics to build a steel plant in Iowa. Trump first told the Wall Street Journal on Monday that the project would cost $15 billion and be the largest steel plant ever on American soil. Mesabi Metallics confirmed the announcement in a statement Monday. This comes after the company announced a $770 million federal loan and a $5 billion expansion of their mine site near Nashwauk earlier this month. According to a White House official, the plant in Iowa is expected to create over 1,700 jobs. It is also expected to produce 7.5 million tons of steel each year, which will be sourced from the Nashwauk mine. At the announcement, Trump claimed his tariffs on foreign steel were responsible for the industry, quote, roaring back to life. The Des Moines Register reported Friday that Iowa lawmakers may return for a special session to issue tax breaks for Mesabi. The company's CEO, Joe Broking, spoke with the Itasca County Board of Commissioners about Minnesota's lack of incentives at a board meeting earlier this month.
2: The reality is, when you talk to other states, they are more competitive and they're willing to look at things, especially for an investment like this, where we're talking about a game-changing investment. They're willing to look at things a bit differently.
1: In a statement Monday, Congressman Pete Stauber blamed state leadership for the company's decision to build away from Minnesota. He said the Waltz Flanagan administration has, quote, driven away opportunity through hostility to industry and indifference to the Iron Range. Mesabi has not named a location for the Iowa mill, which could begin steelmaking as soon as 2030. Two outbreaks of a deadly and highly contagious disease have infected rabbit colonies in Lake of the Woods County. Chelsea Perkins has the report.
3: The Minnesota Board of Animal Health reported Friday that one colony lost 15%, while the other lost half of its population earlier this month. They are located less than a mile apart, though their owners say the animals had no contact. The disease is not known to affect humans. Known as rabbit hemorrhagic disease virus type 2, the disease causes internal bleeding. According to the board, this means rabbits may die very suddenly without apparent symptoms. Up to 90% of infected rabbits will succumb to the disease. The board states the disease can be prevented by vaccination and biosecurity. It urges owners to practice good hygiene and separation habits, especially when dealing with sick rabbits. Owners who notice potential signs of the disease are encouraged to let their vet know, and dead animals should be reported to the board. Chelsea Perkins, KAXE News.
1: A former Superfund site in Harmontown will become a shipping distribution facility after cleanup and funding efforts revived the site. The project is the former location of Arrowhead Refinery, which recycled waste oil in the 70s and 60s and polluted the surrounding area with what the EPA describes as highly acidic metal-laden sludge, among other toxins. Following extensive cleanup efforts, the project was removed from the EPA's Superfund site list in 2021. Since then, the city has worked with the property's owner to rehabilitate the site. This was helped along by a $2 million grant from the Minnesota Department of Employment and Economic Development and over $30 million in private investment. WDIO reports the project will now become a FedEx distribution center. It will span over 230,000 square feet and is expected to bring in several hundred new jobs. Construction is scheduled to finish mid-2027. Residents in Beltrami County can test their well water for free through a clinic program held by the local Soil and Water Conservation District. According to the district, residents can pick up water testing kits on Tuesday from 3 to 6 p.m. at Lever's Food in Black Duck. On-the-spot nitrate testing is also available for residents who want to bring in a sample. To test for the presence of bacteria, lead, or arsenic, residents will need to bring their kits home, then return them to Lever's on October 1st, where their kits will be collected and analyzed. More information is available at the Beltrami Soil and Water Conservation District website. That's it for the Up North Report from the KAXE News Desk. I'm Emma Crabb, telling the stories of northern Minnesota through local news.
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0: And on to this feature for today, we have Native Lights, Ryan Dixon, making friends with the Dakota language. Today, we're speaking with Ryan Dixon. Ryan is an enrolled member of the Oglala Lakota tribe from Pine Ridge in South Dakota and has spent over 2 decades immersed in the Lower Sioux community in southern Minnesota. He trained under first language Dakota speakers, and he now teaches Dakota. An educator and indigenous language activist, he co-founded a Dakota Immersion Head Start program and works to keep the language alive for future generations. Ryan grew up in Georgia, far away from the Lakota homelands, but he had access to a first language speaker in his grandmother. When he moved to the Lower Sioux community in southern Minnesota, he was recognized as someone who knew a little language. That led to people asking him to translate, and later to an unbelievable apprenticeship that paid him to learn and teach Dakota. So stick around for today's edition of Native Lights, Ryan Dixon making friends with the Dakota language.
1: Wambadi Wapa, Lynn Washitina from Sioux Valley, Canada. And I spent about a year with him, maybe a little more. And he taught me a lot about the language. He taught me, you know, the language is alive. The language is sacred. Why it's sacred. And he taught me to, you know, make a friendship with the language. And I did that. I wouldn't say it came easy to me, but I would just say I had the want.
2: Buju, hello. Welcome to Native Lights, where Indigenous voices shine. I'm your host, Leah Lem.
3: And I'm your other host, Cole Primo. Miigwech for joining us. Native Lights is more than a podcast and radio show. At its core, it's a place for Native folks to tell their stories. Each and every week, we have captivating conversations with great guests from a whole lot of different backgrounds, like musicians, artists, doctors, educators, language warriors, you name it. They have a wonderful mixture of passions, and we talk to them about their gifts and how they share those gifts with their community. And it all centers around the big point of purpose in our lives, and I cannot wait to continue amplifying Native voices today. Leah, what's going on?
2: Oh, not too much. Just hanging in there. How about you?
3: Same. Trying to get sleep.
2: Yeah.
3: Sometimes successful, sometimes not.
2: Oh, sleep.
3: Taking naps when they come.
2: Yeah, I know. That's tough, but...
3: Yeah.
2: You know, we persevere, the time flies, and then all of a sudden he's nearly 6 feet tall, and yep.
3: Jeez.
2: So.
3: Yeah, well, let's get into it, huh?
2: Yeah, let's do it. So today we're very excited to speak with Ryan Dixon. Ryan Dixon is an enrolled member of the Oglala Lakota tribe from Pine Ridge in South Dakota, and has spent over 2 decades immersed in the Lower Sioux community in southern Minnesota. And he trained under first language Dakota speakers, and he now teaches Dakota, and he co-founded a Dakota Immersion Head Start program and works to keep the language alive for future generations. Let's welcome Ryan Dixon. Buju, Ryan.
1: Hi.
3: Howdy, Ryan. Thanks for your time.
1: How are you?
2: Good. It's nice to see you.
3: Yeah. Ryan, could you please start by introducing yourself and, you know, letting us know where you're joining us from?
1: Oh, mitokyapi. So whoever is sitting listening, I'd like to say thank you. So my name is Ryan Dixon. My Dakota or Lakota name is Wild Thunder Horse. I am coming to you from Chanshayapi, where they mark the trees red. Also known as the Lower Sioux Indian Community in southwest Minnesota. When you think of Minnesota, you think of lakes. It's not going on here. We are surrounded by cornfields.
3: How are you doing, and how's the family doing?
1: Everybody's great. I have a daughter at the University of North Dakota. She is currently a junior. She's getting into public health, tends to get her master's, and also major in Dakota language. I have a daughter at Augsburg University. She's a freshman and she'll be playing basketball. My oldest daughter has 2 wonderful children with a 3rd on the way. Everybody's healthy and happy, so couldn't ask for more.
2: Wonderful. Well, Ryan, what are you thinking about these days? Is there anything that you are, I don't know, kicking around or obsessed with? I just got to say, I just binged Ted Lasso. And that was wonderful. But that's just me. How about you?
1: I don't do a whole lot on the weekends. I kind of just, you know, stay on the couch. I was born in Georgia, so I've always been a huge Georgia Bulldog fan. But being, you know, a current student of the University of Minnesota, I also follow them. I don't have a whole lot going on. I stay busy with my Takoja, my grandchildren. I have a 2-year-old grandson and a 1-year-old granddaughter. A lot of football. I've probably jumped on a trampoline more in the last month ever in my whole life. I may grow to regret purchasing the trampoline.
2: I heard that's supposed to be good for you. A little dangerous, but can be good for you.
1: Yeah, when you're almost 45, it's just, the spine moves a little differently.
2: Well, Ryan, then we are the same age. And yeah, I could probably see that. So I gotcha. I gotcha.
3: I'm sorry, but I remember when I was growing up that if there was a person that had a trampoline in the neighborhood, we'd all crowd to that person's trampoline. Does that happen to you?
1: I mean, it used to, like when I was 12, 13, you know, we used to always have like Royal Rumbles. My grandson, I had to cut him off from WWE. I let him watch it one time and he got a little too rough with his sister, but
2: on the trampoline.
1: Yeah, he gets his practice in with me. I let him be rough with me.
2: I think we used to do that, Cole. We are siblings, by the way. I don't know if we mentioned that.
1: Oh, no. I didn't know that.
2: No. Okay. Just out of nowhere. Like, we used to do that. We used to pretend fight / real fight.
3: Oh, yeah.
2: That's the best part about growing up. That's fun.
3: You're listening to Native Lights, where Indigenous voices shine. Native Lights is produced by Minnesota Native News and Ampers with support from the Minnesota Arts and Cultural Heritage Fund. Today, we're speaking with Ryan Dixon, an educator and Indigenous language activist who has taught and coached the Dakota language since 2012. He's an enrolled member of the Oglala Lakota Nation in South Dakota and has lived in the Lower Sioux Indian community in southern Minnesota for well over 2 decades.
2: Cool. Well, Ryan, why don't we jump in and kind of talk about you and your path? You dedicate your time to teaching language. Is 12 or 13-year-old Ryan surprised? Or is he like, yeah, I thought I was going to do that?
1: You know, honestly, at the time, you know, I wasn't living where I was exposed to a lot of language and culture. I was living in Georgia. My grandfather had been in the military and we got displaced that way. But my grandmother was a first language Lakota speaker. She is from Pine Ridge. Her parents were in their mid-40s when they had her. She grew up isolated area. So, you know, my family was able to, you know, hold on to language and ceremony and all that. So I was always conscious, which I'm thankful that I was conscious of. My grandmother spoke another language. And I always thought that was cool. And so my whole life, you know, I'd bug her. Hey, we say unchi, unchi, how do you say this? How do you say that? And then, you know, it kind of get on her nerves, you know, she'd be busy with soap operas or whatever. But she would answer me. She'd think about it for a minute and she would answer me. But she never like actively taught me. Like I was never conversational until I became 31. I've lived in the Lower Sioux community since I was about 23-ish, something like that. And people knew that I knew some language. And, you know, my kids and some of their friends would ask me, hey, how do you say this? And a lot of times I could answer them, but sometimes I couldn't. And I was approached by Grace Goldtooth. She worked at Dakota Wichoha at the time. And she's like, hey, Ryan, we got an apprenticeship. You want to get paid to learn the language? And I thought about it. I'm like, yeah, like I would love to do that. Well, I mean, why not? I mean, be able to teach my kids more language, you know. And so I did that. And I was able to, my first year, I was kind of on my own. But the second year, I had a teacher, a man by the name of Wambidi Wapa, Glenn Washichina, from Sioux Valley, Canada. And I spent about a year with him, maybe a little more. And he taught me a lot about the language. He taught me, you know, the language is alive. The language is sacred. Why it's sacred. And he taught me to, you know, make a friendship with the language. And I did that. I wouldn't say it came easy to me, but I would just say I had the want. A lot of times, you know, a lot of people, they don't really have that want. They want to learn the language, but they don't really want to learn the language. They don't want to put in any work. So I made plenty of mistakes along the way, but I just kept at it. And I was able to help the community here I made that friendship with the language, and I do things for the language. And in the return, the language, you know, kind of takes care of me. Like I've traveled all over the country, all over the world. And for the most part, that was due to the language. I don't really go out and seek a lot of opportunities. I'm a pretty quiet guy, keeping myself, but a lot of opportunities find me, and it's because I believe it's because of that friendship with the language. So I would say no, not really surprised. 12, 13 year old, he's probably like, dude, why didn't you do it earlier?
2: Isn't that always the case? Sheesh. How do you make friends with the language?
1: Through ceremony. It was taught to me that, you know, the language has a spirit. You need to talk to it. You give thanks. You know, Dexy Glenn, he always said, like, if you want to learn the language, you know, first you go to the creator and you ask, or you tell the creator, hey, I would like to learn the language. Would you allow me to do this? And if the creator sees that you're fit, then you're going to have a little easier time learning the language. He drew this really cool triangle. One point in the corner to be me, the other point in the opposite corner to be the language, and up at the top would be the creator. And he said, you know, a lot of times, most of the time, we try to go straight to the language. We don't go to the creator first. It's always kind of, you know, kept those things in mind. Just try to always remain humble. And the language thought maybe I was okay to hang out with, so they're still here.
3: I'm curious of how the want that you described for learning the language transitioned from that to teaching it to others, or did that always seem hand in hand for you?
1: I always wanted to learn the language. I always wanted to speak more than I could. I thought about being a teacher because I always had, like, I'm very passionate about history, you know, culture, things like that. But I kind of messed around and dropped out of college, and, you know, it's kind of before I found my way back with the language and back to school and, you know, those things. As I apprenticed in the language, like from the start, I had to teach. And there were many bad nights where I made some pretty novice mistakes, but I didn't let it get me down. And I saw that, you know, my children were proud of me and they, you know, had pride in the language. I did kind of some mentorships with young Native men, teenage age, and it's all the pride that it brought to them once they started to learn the language. So, you know, I wanted to share as much as I could. You know, from the elders, one thing, you know, a value that I learned early on is silence. It's very important to listen. And so my philosophy now is, you know, listen to the elders, learn, and then, you know, pass on what I've been fortunate enough to be a part of. I don't feel like any of the teachings are me. I feel like I'm just absorbing as much as I can from the source, from those elders. Because without them, I'm nothing. And I just kind of try to relay that on and relay the importance of, you know, why I do the work that I do.
2: What else do you think it takes to be a good teacher? You know, you mentioned listening and learning, but how do you connect with the language learners?
1: I always made sure when I taught high school, it was very important for me to speak to every student I had in class. And sometimes I had up to 20 kids, but I started out every day, I would ask them how they were doing. I always tried to, you know, connect with them that way. Most of my students I was familiar with from the Lower Sioux Indian community, not a very big community. So I knew most of the kids, or if I didn't know them, I knew their family. So I always have those conversations, you know, ask about a relative or maybe they had a hobby. I'd always try to talk about that. With the language, always try to make it fun, engaging, something they're going to use. Yeah, they bought into it.
2: That's wonderful. Do you feel like there's any adaptations or adapting the language to students' interests? Or students like, how do you say video games or something like that? That's like maybe not in the language as far back.
1: So things like that, a video game or a television, of course, we didn't have until colonization. And so every so often, a group of speakers will get together and have a meeting and they'll go over words. And once there's kind of like a consensus, they'll create those new words. They call them neologisms. But the names for those modern things, they can vary from community to community. It just kind of depends on how they described it at the time. But it is very important to do all those things, like to talk about, incorporate sports, video games, watching movies, any of the hobbies they do, listening to music. You know, we talked about all those things.
3: The changes that you've seen in, you know, what's possible for Dakota language work, you know, since you started, maybe, you know, grant funding has a role in that, but I'm just curious how you've seen that evolved.
1: You know, when I started, going on almost 14 years now, I've been involved in the language. There are more teachers nowadays, for sure. A lot more awareness. We've done a good job with that. You know, talk about the state of the language, the importance of the language. When I first started, you know, we didn't have it in the schools, and now we have it in our area schools. You know, not every kid's going to buy into the language, but there are a handful in every class that the language is something very important to them, and they want to come and they want to work for our birth to five immersion school and then our eventual K through four immersion school. You know, they're proud of it, and they want to continue growing the language in their community. Like I always told the kids, like, I want you guys to put me out of a job. I want to be able to retire early and you guys just take it over. Being that I'm not, I've lived in the community a long time, but I'm not technically from Chonchiapie. My wife and my children are. But it was always like, it's got to be people from the community who, you know, have these leadership positions, these teaching positions, if it's going to take hold.
3: Do you have like a memorable experience with a student who, like, maybe they spoke a full sentence to you unprompted, or just you saw the fruits of your work?
1: We used to travel to language bowls. We also host language bowls here in the community. When my daughter, she was like maybe seventh, eighth grade, both my daughters competed, and they were, you know, way younger than the high schoolers they were going against. And, you know, they took it home. They took home the Harding High Language Bowl. We took home first and second. That was pretty early on in my teaching journey. It really boosted the confidence of a lot of kids. They weren't quite sure. They knew they knew a lot of language, but you know, once they bring home a trophy, that really helps.
2: You want another one?
1: Yep. One of you.
2: Do you still compete?
1: I took a new position. This will be my second year working for NISN. So I've kind of stepped back from that. I don't work in the Redwood area school. I don't take those kids. And I don't think they actually went last year because they don't have a language program now since I took my new position. If the kids want to do it, you know, I always tell them, like, hey, you know, come to the rec center. We can study, you know. I always support them, you know, if they want to be involved in those. Mm-hmm.
2: What are the opportunities then for young people to continue learning the language after they're graduated from working with you or working with the schools that you're in?
1: The area districts, they're really trying to build their language programs because it's something the parents and the students have really been asking for a lot. So right now in the community, we just had the birth 5 years of age, and then they transition into the other schools. They're trying to add as much language as they can. One school has added a middle school language, like maybe 20, 30 minutes a day. And then they also have the high school class, whereas the other one, they're trying to fill those positions, but there's not many licensed Dakota language teachers in the state. We do after school, the recreation center, at least one day a week. We host 3 to 4 other classes in the evening. So yeah, we try to give people no more excuses. Like, we try to do as much as we can.
2: Mm-hmm. And then licensing to become a teacher in the Dakota language, is there a different process or what oversight is that?
1: How I got in, something called Eminence Credentials. So the tribe, I believe, Dakota Wichocha nonprofit, and then I had an elder or two sign off saying that I was a proficient speaker and I knew what I was talking about. Now I think it's a little more strict, but I've been licensed for, I don't know, 10 years or so. I think there's only like maybe two or three in the entire state that are licensed. And we're creating a pathway. We're working with Bemidji State and we're trying to create a pathway to be able to certify our own teachers.
2: Yeah, I imagine that's kind of one of those things that, like, who licenses whom? Mm-hmm. Interesting. I would imagine that the elders would be kind of strict.
1: So the state of South Dakota, they have an actual test that you have to take. But Minnesota, as far as I know, that does not exist.
2: You're listening to Native Lights, where Indigenous voices shine. Native Lights is produced by Minnesota Native News and AMPRS with support from the Minnesota Arts and Cultural Heritage Fund. Today, we're speaking with Ryan Dixon. Ryan's an educator and Indigenous language activist. He's been teaching and coaching the Dakota language since 2012. And Ryan is from the Oglala Lakota tribe in South Dakota and has lived in the Lower Sioux Indian community in southern Minnesota for well over two decades.
3: You may have touched on it a little bit, but just the Dakota Immersion School, can you talk about how that formed? What was the spark for that and where is it at now?
1: I believe we opened in 2018. It was kind of like a pipe dream. We had seen things about immersion schools and we're like, yeah, that's the way to do it. Vanessa and I and Grace, we were all considered advanced speakers. Our grant writer at the time, Nora Murphy, she's like, hey, we can try out for this. And she wrote the grant and lo and behold, we got it. And the first couple of years, it really takes a lot of work, a lot of planning, create a successful immersion school. And in the community, like we don't have any first language speakers. There's only four of us that are at the advanced superior rating or whatever. So we had to create a lot of our own speakers and we had less than a year to do all this. For the first couple of years, we were just kind of treading water. And things get better. And then, you know, you dedicate time teaching someone a language and then they go work somewhere else. Or especially like after COVID, like I saw this slide in my high school work too. A lot of people decided that they didn't want to be teachers anymore. And so we kind of had to start over. But things are good. We have an apprenticeship for some of our workers. I have, I believe, six apprentices. I work with them quite a bit in the language. You know, we're trying to create more Ryans and Vanessas so we can do more of the good work out there. But now we're opening an immersion school in K through 4. It'll open in 2030. We have not started construction. That'll all start probably around 2028, 2027. But, you know, right now we work for an organization called NISN, Native American Community Academy, Indigenous School Design Network. That's who we're working for. And they're kind of teaching us with our leadership, how to become more effective leaders, learning more about policy and the rules and how to manage budgets and all that fun stuff. So we have a lot of work ahead of us. And as far as like K through 4 immersion, like there is nothing out there really for Dakota and Minnesota Makoche. So we're having to create all the curriculum, which is good to have, you know, ownership of your curriculum. But, you know, it's a lot of work. It takes a lot of time.
3: What's it like building these things from scratch? Flashcards, books, workbooks. Where do you even begin?
1: Luckily, now you have Canva. And so you can create a lot of cool things, a lot of little worksheets, things like that. We try to, you know, bring in like graphic artists and things. Because there's some, you know, curriculum that's out there. There's not a whole lot, but, you know, it's kind of dated. So you want to have it be more appealing to the, you know, the age range. It's not a one-person job. It's not a two-person job. It takes a team. And over the last couple of years, we keep trying to, you know, add to our team. Trying to be the Dakota Language Avengers.
2: There you go. Well, with this talk about resources, I do want to ask about artificial intelligence AI systems that can be introduced into language learning models and things like that. I've just seen some folks like on social media talking about it with various indigenous languages, with concerns or opportunities. What are your thoughts on introducing artificial intelligence in this manner to language learning?
1: We reached out to an organization. I think they're based out of Montreal. I think he's actually like a Northern Cheyenne, and he worked for Google or somewhere for many years, but he developed, it's like a little box, and it's AI, and you teach it the language. And so places where there's language deserts, you would have something to communicate to. And I know there's a young Anishinaabe girl from Ontario, I believe, and she's also created something similar, just a box, and you talk to it, you teach it the language, and you talk. I don't know how I feel about that. People have used AI to translate Dakota language, and they've, you know, brought it to me and like, hey, is this right? And it makes absolutely no sense. So right now, they can't speak Dakota and Lakota, but then like people just automatically assume that they do. And so they use AI, and it's bad. I see where it could be useful, but I don't know how I'd feel about talking to a box. I'd rather talk to a person. Yeah.
2: Yeah. I feel like there's room for AI in a lot of things, but just that like human connection that you need with language and other things like that, that I'm a bit more hesitant on. So thank you for your input on that.
3: Our first language speakers are leaving us, and I just want you to just talk briefly about what that means and how you're fighting to keep this language going.
1: The elders, they're everything to me, and without them, without their teachings, I'm just a guy, just a regular guy. I just put in the work to learn the language. You know, we would be farther along if we had a couple elders in the community that spoke the language that we could rely on. The last speaker in the community was Trulo Columbus, and he passed away about 2 years before we opened our school. And in the state of Minnesota, place of origin for Dakota people, Badote, so we believe we've been here since time immemorial, there is technically only one person still alive that she was born in Minnesota and raised in the language, and that is Kungshi Carrie Schulmer from Upper Sioux Indian Community. And she's probably around 94 or 95 years old. But she's the last one. I mean, there's other people who have moved to the state that are fluent speakers, or first language speakers. But I mean, that's always something that's resonated with me. There might be a time when there's, you know, not a first language speaker here in our homelands. So I try to speak as much as I can with my grandchildren. The Creator gave us this language.

0: so much time. Glad we were able to get him for what we did, all the great work he's doing, making sure that culture and ceremony is a part of teaching and learning the language.
1: And making language your friend. I like that. So Chumiigwech, Ryan Dixon, enrolled member of the Oglala Lakota Nation, and who's lived over at a Lower Sioux Indian community now for a couple decades. Miigwech.
0: I'm Cole Primo.
1: And I'm Leah Lem. Miigwech for listening. Gigawabamin.
0: Gigawabamin.
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2: We didn't have tornadoes here until we started putting into traffic circles. 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

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Gnarly Bard Theater Company is kicking off its 2026-27 season on Friday, October 9th, with Anthropology. 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It's a funny, devastating, and uncomfortably timely play about what we ask of the machines we build and whether the connection we find there is really a connection at all. 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That Saturday, October 10th, it's Stearns History Museum's first Sundown Cemetery Tour of the Month. The museum will be hosting tours at three Stearns County cemeteries on the last few Fridays of October for people to learn the stories of some of the people honored there. The tours, which start at 5 p.m., are free for members of the museum and priced for non-members. On the 10th, the tour is visiting St. James Catholic Cemetery in Cold Spring. They'll be visiting St. Benedict's Monastic Cemetery in St. Joseph on the 17th and Big Grove Church Cemetery in Bruton on the 24th. And Great Theater presents Les Miserables at the Paramount Theater in downtown St. Cloud on Friday, October 16th, featuring some of the most powerful music ever written for the stage and gripping storytelling that has captivated audiences for decades. This musical is a stirring reminder that even in the darkest times, the human spirit prevails. KVSC DJ Spike Orgel is in the cast. The show runs that weekend and the following two. For further show and ticket information, visit greattheater.org. I'm Gracie J, and that's what's happening. 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
4: Today, we're taking a look at the game Subliminal. This first-person psychological puzzle horror game seems to be aiming to be one of the most terrifying games we've ever experienced.
5: Subliminal is made by Accidental Studios, and they believe in the power of video games to explore complex and difficult themes. In their debut game, Subliminal, you're exploring the world inside your own mind, traveling through surreal environments such as a large water park, a backroom-style small room, and a large child's play area that reminds us of our own childhood memories. The only guide you have is your own conscience, and the only task you have is to maintain your own memories. Each path can take you to multiple endings with difficult puzzles and terrifying creatures stalking the shadows. Subliminal explores themes of consciousness and the effects of trauma on the mind.
4: In the game, you start out in a dark room with just a bounce house to climb, and while your own consciousness is talking, you suddenly transfer to a small room. After a game of door knocking and closing said doors, you can either listen to the voice, or if you don't listen to the voice, you'll be transferred to a large play area, reminiscent of old Burger King's or McDonald's, and promptly run into the monster. If you're looking for a game to go code brown, look no further than Subliminal. The full game is out now. And continuing our countdown to Crypticon, this weekend, October 1st to the 4th, at the Crown Plaza in Plymouth. There's so many guests, contests, and live concert events happening all weekend, not to mention the party rooms and nightlife are some of the best. We're only 3 days out from the largest horror convention in Minnesota.
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3: Welcome back to Stages on KVSC. Here's what's happening in the Granite City area and beyond. Starting off with Thursday, October 1st, in the St. Cloud area, Monday Night Jazz will be performing at the Pioneer Place Veranda Lounge from 7 to 9:30 p.m. Stop by for some jazz. Rock and Rollywood will be performing at Raleigh's Rednecks and Longnecks from 7:15 to 9:30 p.m. In the Twin Cities area, The Great Northern will be performing with Andrew Zimmern at the Fitzgerald Theater at 5:30 p.m. The show is all ages and doors open at 5. Owen Riegling will be performing with Peyton Smith at 7th Street Entry at 8 p.m. The show is 18+ and doors open at 7. They Might Be Giants will be performing at 1st Avenue at 8 p.m. The show is 18+ and doors open at 6:30. Finally, Kyle Gordon will be performing at Turf Club at 8 p.m. The show is 21+ and doors open at 7. Moving on to Friday, October 2nd, in the St. Cloud area, Donnie Brang, a solo acoustic artist, will be performing at the Pioneer Place Veranda Lounge from 8 to 11 p.m. Stop by the Red Carpet's Keller Bar for Roster's Roast Battle, happening at 8 p.m., featuring 8 comedians. The event is 21+, and doors open at 7:30. For 2 days, the Fabulous Armadillos will be performing Floydian Slip, songs by Pink Floyd, at the Paramount Center for the Arts at 7:30 p.m. Mason Dixon Line will be performing at Raleigh's Rednecks and Longnecks at 8:30 p.m. Ending Friday and moving on to Saturday, October 3rd, in the St. Cloud area, Jesse Eugene, a singer-songwriter from Little Falls, will be performing at the Pioneer Place Veranda Lounge from 8 to 11 p.m. Johnny Clueless and Tim Mahoney and the Meanies will be performing at the Red Carpet Main Stage at 8 p.m. for SESU's Homecoming Weekend. Lost Evidence will be performing at the Red Carpet's Keller Bar at 9 p.m. They'll be playing music by Led Zeppelin, The Cranberries, Alice in Chains, and more. The event is 21+. The Fabulous Armadillos will be performing Freudian Slip, songs by Pink Floyd, at the Paramount Center for the Arts at 7:30 p.m. Finally, Honey Badgers will be performing at Raleigh's Rednecks and Longnecks at 8:30 p.m. Finally, moving on to Sunday, October 4th, in the St. Cloud area, 57 Chevy will be performing at Raleigh's Rednecks and Longnecks at 4 p.m. In the Twin Cities area, Zolita will be performing with Pig Milk as part of the Hell's Bells Tour at Amsterdam Bar and Hall at 7 p.m. The show is all ages and doors open at 6. The Dream Syndicate will be performing at Turf Club at 8 p.m. The show is 21+ and doors open at 6:30. Finally, Kennedy Ryan will be performing at 7th Street Entry at 8 p.m. as part of the Can We Evolve Tour. The show is 18+ and doors open at 7. As always, don't forget to support your local scene, and until next time, I'm Alan Tucero. Go see a show!
4: 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Another crowd convinced your venue is haunted because they can't tell where all that banging is coming from? Sounds like you need a drum riser. 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

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I'm Kayla and today is September 29th, 2026. And it's time for your KBSC's 4 p.m. News Edition program. On this Tuesday, I'll bring you the latest news from our local and state community. Then I'll catch you up on what's happening nationwide before we hear from the BBC for today's World News Summary. 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

Lawyers for the man convicted of assassinating a Minnesota legislator and her husband are seeking a gag order on shooting survivor State Senator John Hoffman and his wife. Attorneys for Vance Bolter filed a motion in court yesterday asking the judge to bar the Hoffmans and other possible witnesses from making any trial-related statements to the media until a verdict is rendered. Prosecutors responded to the motion and did not oppose it, but emphasized the gag order should also include attorneys, witnesses, jurors, and employees. State trial is set for November 2nd. Three people are dead following a two-vehicle crash near the University of Minneapolis in Minneapolis. Four others were injured. The collision happened this morning on the southbound I-35W near the exit to Southeast 4th Street. Police say a Hyundai Elantra with seven passengers struck a semi-truck. Three people in the car died at the scene. The car crash left the vehicle wedged under the semi for several hours. None of the victims have yet to be identified, and details of how the collision happened has not been released. A pair of huge Minnesotan healthcare providers are expected to merge. Bloomington-based Health Partners and Duluth Essentia plan to join forces. As part of the deal, Essentia will take on the Health Partners name and move into the headquarters in Bloomington. Hospitals and clinics near Essentia's home base in Duluth will keep their branding for now. No layoffs are expected. The deal is expected to go into effect on January 1st. Two St. Paul council members are calling for more transparency in the lawsuit against Mayor Coe Lee Herr. Police Chief Axel Henry is suing the mayor for sexual harassment. The city's investigation and report into Henry's original complaint have not been made to public. Council members say that they have only seen a two-page summary of the report. St. Paul Councilmember Molly Coleman says taxpayers should be able to trust their money will be spent on essential services, not a lawsuit brought on by inappropriate workplace conduct. The City Council has scheduled a closed-door meeting tomorrow to talk about the pending litigation. A Northwest Minnesota correction office

0: officer is accused of sexually assaulting two female inmates. Irving Bravo has been charged with a third-degree criminal sexual conduct. He is a correction officer at the Northwest Regional Correction Center in Crookston. Prosecutors say the woman inmates investigators that Bravo had sexually assaulted them for a few weeks and he brought them tobacco or candy. The assaults were reported in September after the defendant brought a medical request forms to the woman's shared cell to make it look like he had a reason to enter. Bravo is being held in the Pennington County Jail. A Burnsville man found guilty of stabbing the mother of his children to death is going to prison. Jason Filas was sentenced yesterday to life behind bars. Prosecutors say the 49-year-old defendant stabbed Daniela Warren in May of 2025. The couple's two young children were inside the home during the domestic violence incident. The person who made the initial 911 call told police that Filas was angry with Warren and followed her to a store because he thought she was cheating on him. Minnesota and New Richland officials are announcing recovery plans after flooding hit the air in Minnesota in mid-September. State Homeland Security Management Director Allison Forel says a joint preliminary assessment has been requested. She says the evaluation will cover Waseca, Houston, Fillmore, and Maurer counties, and they start on Thursday. Meanwhile, New Richland City Administrator Tyler London announced a recovery cleanup day set for October 4th. He says the city will need volunteers with trucks and trailers willing to haul the burst to a dump site. The identities of the people involved in the deadly small plane crash in Buffalo are revealed. The collision happened Sunday afternoon shortly after takeoff at Buffalo Municipal Airport. The man killed is 39-year-old Mikael Rovala from Montana. The other person is 40-year-old Aaron Johnson of Wyoming and was taken to hospital in critical condition. There's no new update on his condition. There is no word on which of the men was piloting the single-engine plane. The FAA and the NTSB continue to investigate the crash. Next up, you'll hear a short PSA, and I'll read you off to the national news.
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0: On for national news. Anthropic IPO filing is now public. The San Francisco AI leader reported a nearly $42 billion net loss in 2025. It also expects to take on about $518 billion in future obligations for cloud computing capacity, and other infrastructure. However, its revenue grew to nearly $4.6 billion last year. That's about 12 times more than in 2024. Anthropic spent more than $7.3 billion on computing and infrastructure last year, about three times what it spent in 2024. That was more than half of its $12.65 billion in total operating expenses. A flood watch is impacting 12 states across the Midwest into the Plains and Southwest. Tropical moisture from Hurricane Polo is fueling the flood threat through Wednesday in the Southwest and Central U.S. And across Texas, the Southern Plains, and the Midwest, moisture from Tropical Storm Rachel is pushing the flood threat late Wednesday through Friday. This comes as an active monsoon season targets the Southwest, with a deadly flooding seen across parts of New Mexico and Grand Canyon National Park. Hurricane Polo has made landfall in Baja California, Mexico. According to the U.S. National Hurricane Center in Miami, Polo hit land at Category 2 storm just south of Las Barranquillas early today with maximum sustained windows of 110 miles per hour. Meteorologists expect heavy rain and severe flooding to also extend into portions of the U.S. Southwest as the week progresses. Lindsay Clancy's lawyer now says there is no evidence she admitted to killing her three children. Clancy was back in court Tuesday for the first time since a mistrial was declared in her case earlier this month. Speaking in court, Clancy's lawyer, Kevin Reddington, said she has no memory of killing her children. Her first trial ended earlier this month with jurors deadlocking over her insanity defense. Her lawyers want the charges dismissed, arguing another trial would violate her double jeopardy rights. The next hearing in the case is set for November 2nd. New York Governor Kathy Hochul is addressing the alleged 2024 gang rape at Cornell University. Hochul says Jane Doe's allegations are horrifying and raises serious questions about Cornell's campus culture. She claims in her lawsuit against Chi Phi fraternity in the Ivy League school that she was drugged with ketamine and sexually assaulted for hours by frat members who Snapchatted other brothers to join in. The Tompkins County DA is reopening the case. Cornell says it supports that, but Governor Hochul is calling for an outside independent counsel to investigate the university's initial response. The school says Chi Phi was booted off campus and several members expelled or suspended. Al Roker, the longtime weatherman on NBC's Today Show, is expected to be back on air this morning after he had to leave mid-broadcast on Monday. He posted on Instagram that he was called for jury duty, noting that it's everybody's civic duty to do your duty. Meteorologist Dylan Dreyer stepped in to cover after Roker's departure. Major League Baseball postseason has arrived. The best of three wild card run has begun with the NL East champion Atlanta Braves, hosting the division rival Philadelphia Phillies, followed by the AL West winning Houston Astros entering the Chicago White Sox. Under the lights, AL Archivals clash with high stakes at the Boston Red Sox visits the New York Yankees before San Diego Padres enter the Chicago Cubs. The Tampa Bay Rays, Cleveland Guardians, Los Angeles Dodgers, and Milwaukee Brewers have buys into the division series. A Stanley Cup title defense will begin on opening night of the NHL season. The Carolina Panthers will raise their championship banner before hosting the Florida Panthers. Then the new-look Toronto Maple Leafs entering the Archival Montreal Canadiens. Another original six class is set in Boston, where the Bruins host the New York Rangers. Out West, Backpop debuts as the Edmonton Oilers. Head coach versus the Vancouver Canucks before Connor Bedard and the Chicago Blackhawks visit the Las Vegas Golden Knights. Actor Dennis Haskins, best known as Principal Richard Belding on Saved by the Bell, has died at the age of 75. Haskins had Parkinson's, although an official cause of death has not been confirmed. Haskins also appeared in films and television shows, including It's Always Sunny in Philadelphia and A Million Ways to Die in the West. Next up, you'll hear from the BBC and a short PSA.
2: BBC News with Sue Montgomery. Spain has agreed to ban evictions until 2030. The proposal follows nationwide protests over an 87-year-old woman who was forced to leave her home in Madrid because of a massive rent increase. She's now been allowed to return. More than 100 Israeli settlers have attacked a Palestinian village in the occupied West Bank, preventing the return of a family who'd been forced to flee their home. Settlers reportedly hurled rocks and set fire to houses and vehicles in Jalud. The Palestinian family had fled after months of attacks by settlers. The British Prime Minister, Andy Burnham, has said the government will open the way for renationalising parts of the water industry. He told the annual conference of the governing Labour Party that his administration would introduce a bill to overturn the ban on public ownership of water companies in England. Estonia has accused Russia of sabotage after an arson attack on a defence company which supplies unmanned vehicles to Ukraine. The Kremlin has denied the charge. The head of France's far-right national rally, Jordan Bardella, says historical allegations of anti-Semitism he's facing are part of a total war against the party ahead of next year's presidential election. He's denied a report alleging he sent private anti-Semitic messages over a decade ago. The company which runs the Eiffel Tower in Paris has announced that its chief executive will step down after female staff were replaced by male colleagues during a visit by a Hindu religious group. Patrick Branco Ruivo will leave at the end of the year. A Ugandan journalist has been crowned king of the traditional Toro kingdom. The new monarch took the name Edward Rukidi Nyabongo I in a traditional ceremony. BBC News.
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0: On for the weather, it is currently 63 degrees. Later on tonight, there's a 10% chance of rain, and the weather will be a low around 57 degrees. Tomorrow, Wednesday, it will be a widespread fog early morning and a high near 76 degrees, where Wednesday night it will be mostly cloudy with a low of 53 degrees. Moving on for Thursday, it will be partly sunny with a high near 63 degrees, and Thursday night also cloudy. Partly cloudy with a low of 42 degrees. Then going in for the weekend, Friday will be sunny with a high near 61 degrees. Friday night, partly cloudy with a low around 44 degrees. And then Saturday, it will be a 50% chance of rain and highs of near 60 degrees. Saturday night, partly cloudy with a low around 43 degrees. Then moving on for Sunday, Sunday will be sunny with a high near 60 degrees, and Sunday night mostly clear with a low around 38 degrees. Lastly, next week's Monday will be sunny with a high 58 degrees, and that's about it. And then next up, you'll hear Down to the Science, and I'll read you off to the sports news.
11: Welcome to Down to Science, where in 2 minutes we talk about anything and all things science. My name is Kat, and today we'll be sharing a fun science fact. Today I'm here to share just a fun fact about DNA. Did you know that you, yes you, who's listening on the news right now, your DNA is 99.9% identical to every other human? It is only 0.1% difference that defines all of our diversity. What is that 0.1%? Well, the human genome has roughly 3 billion pairs of DNA letters. A 0.1% variation equals about 3 million individual differences. So, like physical traits, 0.1% is a small fraction which influences appearance such as eye color, hair texture, and height. Not only appearance, but health and biology is also a part of that 0.1%. So, it also affects how people process foods, respond to medicines, and carry risks for certain diseases. Isn't DNA so interesting? That 0.1% decides your makeup in health and appearance. You decide whether you listen to radio or drive in silence. I think we both know the better option. This has been Down to Science, a fun fact on Down to Science for more about the why behind anything and all things science. I'm Kat, wishing you a wonderful day, and now sending you right back to news.

0: The Twins are undergoing a shakeup of the coaching staff after another season of not making the playoffs. The team fired pitching coach Pete MacKay and his assistant Luis Ramirez. The Twins also announced that assistant athletic trainer Jason Kermack also won't be back next season. Minnesota finished the season with a 77-85 record. The Twins finished 8 games behind Cleveland and the AL Central. The Vikings are content with recent news about a recent injury to star receiver Justin Jefferson. He suffered an ankle sprain in Sunday's win over Tampa Bay. Vikings head coach Kevin O'Connell says Jefferson avoided long-term damage. He says he will watch the standout pass catcher's progress the rest of the week. In related Vikings news, tight end Josh Oliver will undergo surgery after tearing a bicep in Sunday's game. Minnesota's Lynx guard Olivia Miles is the unanimous winner of the year's WNBA Rookie of the Year. Miles averaged nearly 20 points with 6 assists and more than 4 assists per game this season, breaking Caitlin Clark's rookie score record in the process. She was the only rookie to earn a spot in the WNBA All-Star Game. Miles is the 6th Minnesota player to win top rookie honors. Minnesota's Wild defenseman Brock Faber is recovering from surgery to repair a fractured skull. The team says the 24-year-old underwent the procedure on Sunday. Faber was hit in the head by the deflected puck during this past Friday's exhibition game versus the Dallas Stars. There's no timetable for his return to the lineup. Minnesota opens its season on Thursday again against the National Predators. Week 5 of the college football season starts Thursday. Iowa State is 2-2 and hosts West Virginia on Saturday. 3-1 Minnesota hosts Michigan on Saturday. 3-1 Minnesota hosts Michigan on Saturday. Wisconsin is 3-1 and hosts Michigan State on Saturday. And 4-0 hosts Ohio State on Saturday. 2 teams will avoid elimination for the WNBA playoffs tonight. The Indiana Fever trail the Las Vegas Aces 1-0 in the best of 3 series entering tonight's showdown in Indianapolis. Meanwhile, the top-seeded Minnesota Lynx have their backs against the wall into New York after dropping their series opener to the 8-seeded Liberty. The MLB playoff begins today. The Brewers will start the postseason when they host game 1 of the NLDs on Saturday at American Family Field. Milwaukee will face the winner of the best of the 3 wild card series between the San Diego Padres and Chicago Cubs. Game 1 of the series is tonight. That is all I have for news. Next up, you'll hear a day in sports, and then you'll hear from Minnesota Native News. That was 4 p.m. news, and that is a wrap.
1: On this day in sports, for September 29th, we go back to 1954. Manhattan, New York, in the iconic Polo Grounds, the site of Game 1 in the World Series between the New York Giants and Cleveland. It's the top of the 8th inning, the score is 2-2, and Cleveland has runners on first and second base. Lefty reliever Don Little has been called from New York's bullpen to face Cleveland's Victor Wirtz. In a 2-ball, 1-strike count, Vic Wirtz gets a hold of one. In almost any park other than Polo Grounds, the 420-foot blast is a home run. However, the man in center field is Willie Mays. Mays sprints from shallow center field towards the warning track. Over his shoulder, he makes one of the greatest plays in baseball and sports history. The catch keeps runners from scoring, holding them to just third and first base. The Giants win the game in extra innings 5-2. New York would go on to sweep Cleveland 4-0 to win the 1954 World Series.
2: For Minnesota Native News, I'm Marie Rock. This week, a new military museum honors tribal veterans with a flag ceremony, and the state's tribes continue to expand their cannabis initiatives. First, reporter Travis Zimmerman talks with Fond du Lac band member Citizen and Minnesota Military Museum board member Billy Defoe.
3: The Minnesota Military Museum, located near Camp Ripley, hosted opening events for their new facility earlier this month. including a flag ceremony honoring Minnesota's Ojibwe and Dakota tribal communities.
4: So we had the opening, the blessing, which John Benjamin did. He spoke all good things to make sure that we were opening the museum the right way.
3: That's Veterans Service Officer for the Fond du Lac Band, Billy Defoe, a veteran of the United States Navy, who has also served on the board of directors for the Minnesota Military Museum for the past 3 years.
4: Mille Lacs Honor Guard was there, Leech Lake Honor Guard was there, Fond du Lac Honor Guard was there, and Red Lake Honor Guard. Members from all of those honor guards were there. And so we were able to mark the Eagle Staffs, then the United States flag, and then all 11 tribal flags, then the POW MIA flag in.
3: Defoe remembers when Museum Director Randall Dietrich reached out to her.
4: Randall and General Nash called me up and asked me if I would like to meet them for lunch and talk about this museum. They wanted to make sure that every Minnesotan was represented on the board.
3: Defoe wanted to make sure that natives also felt welcome at the museum.
4: When you come in the building, the first thing you see on the left is the tribal flags.
3: When asked about what this museum means for Indigenous people, Defoe said she hopes they are proud to be natives and Americans.
4: All my kids and grandkids, they know how important it is to me to be a veteran, and I'd like to bring my kids here and my grandsons and let them take a look around and see and let them feel the way that I do.
3: For Minnesota Native News, I'm Travis Zimmerman.
2: Next, reporter Dan Ninham learns more about the expansion of tribal cannabis dispensaries in the state.
5: Shortly after celebrating 3 years of business, Red Lake Nation's tribally owned recreational cannabis dispensary, Native Care, opened a fourth location in Maplewood, a suburb of St. Paul. Red Lake Nation citizen Shai McDaniels is the director of production at Native Care.
6: Well, our plans and hopes for the future are to continue to grow and get more product out across the state. We want to be able to offer more variety.
5: After Minnesota legalized recreational cannabis in 2023, Red Lake Nation was the first tribal nation to open a dispensary. Last year, the state entered into compact agreements with several tribes. Since then, Red Lake Nation joined in the expansion of tribally owned recreational cannabis dispensaries operating outside of tribal land. McDaniel says the move supports the nation directly through profits and job opportunities.
6: We're super proud now to have our other stores open off the reservation and be providing jobs to a lot of people now, especially our own members on and off the reservation. We're over 100 employees now, and we're at over 80% tribal members.
5: According to the Minnesota Star Tribune, tribal nations are seeing a sustainable long-term path in Minnesota's cannabis industry with products appearing across the state.
7: For the Red Lake Nation to be able to bring its products into state jurisdiction for commerce is most definitely a big deal and really significantly help support the long-term viability of cannabis as a business within the Red Lake Nation.
5: That's Carrie Taylor, Native Care CEO. She emphasizes that their products sold on Native Care shelves are grown by the tribe.
7: There's a great deal of pride and commitment that goes into every flower. And so I hope that, you know, when people receive those products, that they also receive that feeling.
5: For Minnesota Native News, I'm Dan Ninham.
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9: Hi, this is Terry Crews, actor, former football player, and father of five. I'm also an expert on drama. There's the good kind that comes with having a house full of kids, and there's silly drama like the drama around my percolating pectorals. And then there's the drama you can skip.
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11: Terrific albums in the 1980s. After the Dream Syndicate broke up in 1989, Steve Wynn went on to a whole bunch of other projects, including a strong solo career and the Baseball Project, a supergroup he formed with, among others, Peter Buck and Mike Mills from R.E.M., so they could perform songs about the national pastime. The Dream Syndicate did eventually get back together and has been putting out new music and has been touring in recent years. Included in that tour itinerary is an upcoming stop at the Turf Club on Sunday, October 4th. At that show, the Dream Syndicate will be celebrating their 1984 album Medicine Show, which recently had a deluxe reissue edition. For our interview with Steve Wynn, the Medicine Show is where we started.
12: Medicine Show, the second Dream Syndicate album that came out in 84, and there's a whole, you know, wild story about that record, the way it came to be, largely tied into Days of Wine and Roses, our first album, in 3 days, and Medicine Show took 5 months to make, so there's a lot of tales with that. It'd been out of print for a real long time, largely because of that typical horror story where the label that you were working with, in this case A&M Records, gets progressively swallowed up by another label, then another label, then another label, and finally a giant conglomerate that has nothing to do with music.

0: That album will be the centerpiece of the band's performance when they play the Turf Club in St. Paul on Sunday, October 4th. Let's go back to our conversation with Steve Wynn,
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0: studio
1: album.
0: Seeger.
1: This week, we are bringing you a conversation
0: about Steve Wynn.
1: That relationship.
0: Steve Wynn started his left-of-the-dial career as the frontman and chief songwriter for the band The Dream Syndicate,
2: who
0: put out a series of terrific albums in the 1980s.
2: X amount of money.
0: After The Dream Syndicate broke up in 1989,
2: X amount of
0: Steve
2: money
0: Wynn
2: paid
0: went
2: for
0: on
2: the gray
0: a whole
2: third
0: bunch
2: album
0: of other projects,
2: time, so
0: including
2: that
0: a strong
2: well.
0: Solo career.
2: I mean, it's funny. I mean,
0: the baseball project,
2: time,
0: the super group,
2: not just for us, but for a lot of
0: bands.

0: 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I'm KVSC station manager Dan Seeger. This week, we are bringing you a conversation with Steve Wynn. Steve Wynn started his Left of the Dial career as the frontman and chief songwriter for the band The Dream Syndicate, who put out a series of terrific albums in the 1980s. After The Dream Syndicate broke up in 1989, Steve Wynn went on to a whole bunch of other projects, including a strong solo career and The Baseball Project, a supergroup he formed with, among others, Peter Buck and Mike Mills from REM, so they could perform songs about the national pastime. The Dream Syndicate did eventually get back together, has been putting out new music, and has been touring in recent years. Included in that tour itinerary is an upcoming stop at the Turf Club on Sunday, October 4th. At that show, the Dream Syndicate will be celebrating their 1984 album Medicine Show, which recently had a deluxe reissued edition. For our interview with Steve Wynn, The Medicine Show is where we started.
1: You know, The Medicine Show was the second Dream Syndicate album and it came out in 84. And there's a whole, you know, wild story about that record, the way it came to be, largely tied into Days of Wine and Roses, our first album, taking 3 days to make, and Medicine Show taking 5 months to make. So there was a lot of tales with that. It had been out of print for a real long time, largely because that typical horror story where the label that you were working with, in this case A&M Records, gets progressively swallowed up by another label, then another label, then another label, and finally a giant conglomerate that has nothing to do with music. And we were just trying to get the record back for ages. And finally, about 4 years ago, a group of lawyers in California did a class action lawsuit on behalf of us and a lot of other A&M artists, the Dickies, Sid Straw, a bunch. I'm not forgetting all our cohorts right now. And they won. We got the record back. Around that same time, while all that was happening, while we were all shut-ins for a year or two, I was writing a memoir, a book mostly about my early life and the first go-round with the Dream Syndicate. And at the same time, putting this box set together, now that I had the rights back, putting that together with my friend Pat Thomas. So that's a long way of saying I spent a couple of years very, very immersed in remembering, making the record, reassessing what the record was all about, shining it up for a re-release, everything. So, and I've spent the last year on tour with the Dream Syndicate. I'm playing it live. So it's been very Medicine Show-centered life for the last few years.

0: That's the song Still Holding On To You. It is found on the album Medicine Show from the Dream Syndicate. That album will be the centerpiece of the band's performance when they play the Turf Club in St. Paul on Sunday, October 4th. Let's go back to our conversation with Steve Wynn, frontman of the Dream Syndicate, here on KVSC's The Menu. So Medicine Show was on A&M Records, and that was the only studio album that the Dream Syndicate did on A&M. Can you tell us about how that relationship progressed, how that ended?
1: Yeah. We ended up, interestingly enough, our contract with A&M had a provision where basically if they let us go, they had to give us, X amount of money to go away. And the X amount of money paid for Out of the Gray, our third album with Big Time. So that worked out well. I mean, it's funny. I mean, 80s were a challenging time, not just for us, but for a lot of bands, because it was an era when punk rock and whatever you want to call the movement we were all part of that became indie rock. Back then it was maybe called college rock, that kind of thing. It was a time when that was a growing pains where bigger labels wanted a piece of it, but they also didn't quite know what to do with it. So our problems weren't unique. The Replacements had problems. X had problems. A lot of bands kind of had to figure out how to navigate those waters where they were able to grow and develop and maybe reach more people while maintaining what they were all about. And it wasn't that easy all the time back then. It's funny, I play in a band and made many records with my friends from REM, with Peter Buck and Mike Mills. And I often envy them I think partially because they were working out of a small town, Athens, Georgia. I envy them for their stability they had. They were able to keep a band together and mostly stay on one label for a really long time. And I think that was not the easiest thing to pull off. If I have any regrets about things I've done in the last 40, 50 years, it would be that we didn't have that kind of continuity with the Dream Syndicate. But we do now. And the funny thing is now we've been together, reunited for double the length of time we were around back in the 80s. We've been a band for 14 years with the same lineup the whole time, with a couple labels, a little better, and kind of really taking full control of what we do. So everything we learned from back then has come into play now in a really great way.
0: The Dream Syndicate was really kind of lumped in with a lot of other bands from the Los Angeles scene at the time. And the overarching term that was given to those bands was the Paisley Underground. How did you feel about being one of the standard bearers, I guess, really, for what was called the Paisley Underground scene?
1: It felt great. I've never, not then and not since, have I ever gotten tired of talking about that scene or even that's the silly little title, but a very descriptive title. Really, I think that those bands and bands, the movement you're talking about, of course, the Paisley Underground, was mostly the Dream Syndicate, the Bangs, who became the Bangles, Salvation Army, who became 3 O'Clock, and Rain Parade, and eventually Green on Red and Long Riders and True West. We were all part of the scene. And I think that, especially with those four initial bands, we were coming up at the same time doing a kind of music that was not in fashion at the time. Music, psychedelic, guitar-based, 60s-type music was very out of fashion. And once we all found each other, we were each other's biggest fans. We were other bands that we could put together a bill with and get a gig, all that kind of stuff. And I would say for a year, it was really a very, everything you hear about other movements, like, oh, we hated them, or they, we were competitive with them, or they were overrated. We actually, you talk to any member of that scene and they'll probably all say, no, I love all the four of those bands. And over time, it's been a nice way to kind of contextualize what we did. I'm not saying we're the same as those bands, because we're not at all. In fact, I always felt that's kind of funny, because the other three bands felt more 60s, more Sunshine and Paisley. I thought we were kind of the Dirtball Brothers. We were the weirdos who got kind of invited to the party. And that's fine. We were the drinking, drug-taking, feedback, 20-minute song playing, incorrigible nutcases that somehow got to be part of that scene. And that was fine. But it did give us a way for our music to be heard and digested by other people.
0: So you're touring on the Medicine Show, and You, within the last couple of years, you had put out a memoir called I Wouldn't Say It If It Wasn't True. And you also had your most recent solo album called Make It Right. It felt really reflective. It felt like you were looking back. Is that kind of the zone that you're in right now, where you're really reflecting on the past, and that's coming through in your art?
1: Well, I have to be kind of confessional here. I'm actually working on a new solo record right now, and it's a record I recorded down in Athens with songs I wrote with Peter Buck, and recorded with Linda Pittman and Scott McCoy and Mike Mills and Jake Gonzalez from Drive-By Truckers. And I'm really excited about it. It's going to come out next May. And I bring this up because I've been saying to some people, and it confused me, I'm saying, this is my first solo album since 2011. And people said, what about Make It Right? Well, Make It Right was actually, and I really like that record, and you're right, it's a very melancholy, reflective record, but it's actually kind of an odds and sods collection of sort of various things I hadn't put out over about a 10-year period. The only new song on there was the first song, Santa Monica. Otherwise, it's a collection. But to their credit, my record label, Fire Records, they were really excited about the record. I thought I'd be putting that out as a band camp or a tour record. Just here's, I'm clearing house. I'm emptying out the vaults, and I'm going to move on with new stuff after that. And they heard that and said, we really like this record. We think it holds up as a record. Could you do us a favor and not say it's a collection of old stuff and let us promote it as a new record? I said, sure. So it was kind of odd because, I kind of had to have the, I mean, it's not like it wasn't, some horrible mystery or something. It's not going to end up in a mystery story somewhere. But it was kind of just a little of this, a little bit of that. But it did hold together as kind of as a little different direction, a little more of a kind of a reflective thing. And maybe I will say that the time span of most of the songs is the same time span where I was writing the book. So that's probably not accidental. It just wasn't one session. But the book took about 5 years to write. So I was, I wasn't really working on, a new proper album at that time. I was kind of focused on that. I was pretty obsessed with the past for a few years. This tour I'm doing now, and this last tour for the Medicine Show, and this is kind of the fourth leg of the Medicine Show tour that's going to end up at the Turf Club. This is sort of the end of a year promoting that box set, which has been really fun and we've been really enjoying it. And it's kind of the end of promoting my book as well. And kind of feel like, wow, I can actually, starting mid-October, not looking at what I do in terms of the past, and instead as where I'm going now. And it's kind of, I'm kind of excited about that. And not that I mind looking at the past, you can tell by the way we're talking today, but it's like, all right, I think I'll be done with 1984 and ready to fast forward 40 years

0: That's Steve Wynn with the song Cherry Avenue. It appears on the album Make It Right. We continue with our conversation with Steve Wynn here on KVSC's The Menu. You look across your career and you've been a really prolific songwriter, but what I think is really interesting is you've written for so many different entities and projects. You've got Dream Syndicate songs, you've got songs for the Baseball Project, and you've got your solo songs. As you are doing your songwriting, as you are practicing your craft, is there a moment where you kind of figure out which box one of these should go into? Obviously, it's probably pretty intuitive to figure out when you're writing a Baseball Project song, but for the other ones, is there a moment where you decide, oh, this belongs to the Dream Syndicate or this belongs to the solo album?
1: I think what's different now, when I was younger, and it's probably true for a lot of people, when I was younger, I just would write all the time and, you know, didn't know it could be for anything. I had fragments all the time. And I still do write just for the enjoyment. In fact, I'm actually talking to you right now from my rehearsal writing room. We come here and just mess around a lot. But more often these days, I write for a record that's coming up or a recording session or for some kind of, you know, particular project. This new solo album, for example, you know, Peter and I are longtime friends, Peter Buck, and we're exchanging emails. He was on tour with his band Drink the Sea. And I just said, because he and I had written a few songs together over the years, but not many, only about three or four songs. And I said, yeah, we should write some more songs together. And he, over the course of the following 7 days, sent me a dozen of them. So I went, okay, let's go. And we co-wrote a full album. And then that was, you know, and now we've got these songs. We put together a session in Georgia to do it. So that was a specific, these songs are for this recording session, which will be a solo album. And you're right, if it's time to make a Dream Syndicate album, I sort of hunker down and say, okay, what songs will lend themselves to us going on stage and stretching them out or reinterpreting them every night? Or, you know, what will have my stamp as a songwriter but not be too restricting on what we can do live? Because the Dream Syndicate is so much about being a improvisational live band. And you're right, with the Baseball Project, what songs are about baseball?
0: So as you're playing these old songs from Medicine Show and I guess other old Dream Syndicate songs on this tour, are there moments on stage where you're playing one of those songs and you're maybe struck by it, or you get the sense of being able to rediscover it anew these days?
1: Probably all of them. I mean, what I do find interesting is that, you know, I wrote those songs and made that record and then toured immediately behind it at kind of a dark point in my life. And I detail that in the book. You know, I was drinking a lot and very unsure how to come to grips with the changes in my life and in the band's life. And my bandmates were going through the same thing. So it was a very, you know, it wasn't fun, but I think that tumultuous period is why the record sounds the way it does, which I think worked really well. I think what I find now when I play it live is I find a way to go there and plumb that darkness and embrace it without doing, it's not method, that's for sure. I don't do what I did back then, but it's fun to go on stage and sort of on any good night, really dive deep into that persona, that thing. And that's been fun. And it's not one particular song. So it's the whole thing. And you know, what we've been doing, and I'm pretty sure what we'll be doing at the Turf Club, is we do a first set of our more recent material, take a break, and then play all of Medicine Show, not in order, but just in the way we want to play it that night. And when we take that little break, I sort of walk off and, you know, and sort of shake my head, you know, and say, okay, it's, now we're going back in time and I'm going to, you know, be a version of that guy. And it's kind of fun to have that little experience every night, for the album as a whole.
0: So we've been talking a lot about the songs from that era. I want to ask you.

people's cassettes, you know, and you know, I'd get a ton of them, and it was great because you know, I listened to all of them. I really would at the time, and you know, they'd usually be kind of a variation on what we were already doing, which to me was nice and flattering and charming. But it's like, well, I'm looking for something that's going to surprise me. And I remember getting this package one day in the mail there when I was picking up my mail, and it was the return address was Mojo Nixon. Like, what the hell is this? And it was a cassette from Mojo, you know, before he had any, you know, he's probably just playing on the scene in San Diego. And it was a cassette. And the first thing I'd really heard as a, you know, a solicitation package, you know, cassette, first thing I heard went, oh my God, this is the greatest thing ever. And I got in touch with him, and he ended up, I think right away going with Enigma. But I was very encouraging. I said, you know, I'd love to do shows with you. And we became friends right from the start. And he and Skid opened shows for the Dream Syndicate. I'd go see him play and just, you know, love the hell out of his songs and his persona and the live act and everything. So we were just pals. And, you know, when he went in to make that album, he was recording at a studio in Venice that I also did a lot of work in. And I can't remember if he said, come down here and sing on my record, or if he just said, drop by if you want. But I do remember going to the studio and not knowing what was going to happen. It wasn't like he sent me a song and said, why don't you practice this for you? I walked in the door, he said, okay, get to work. Here you go. Here's a microphone. Here's a lyric sheet. I think he even said, sing it like Bob Dylan or something. He had some very specific instructions for me. And I just went, yeah, why not? That was great. And, you know, I over the years, we'd see each other here and there, not as often as I wish we had, but I always followed what he did. And I would hear him on Sirius Radio. And he had such a great character. And he was just, I don't know, fantastic. And it was such a so sad to lose him. It was really horrible to hear that. He was really talented.

road in a 67 Ford. Then you went to Europe, you felt like Hemingway. You even loved a woman there, but you found out she was gay. Man, you gon' never get rid of your

That's the song Feeling Existential. It appears on the 1986 album Frenzy from Mojo Nixon and Skid Roper and features Steve Wynn helping out on lead vocal duties. Let's finish up our conversation with Steve Wynn on KVS

0: sees the menu. Thank you so much for talking with us today, Steve Wynn. Is there anything you'd like to add? Any final comments? Something that we didn't cover yet in the conversation you want to make sure that that we talk about?
1: Oh, you know, we are sort of here, I guess, to talk about the show. Just I hope people come out to see the band. I mean, we have played the Turf Club now a few times, two or three times with this current era lineup, and the shows are always great. It's our kind of place. You know, it's a place where we can get rough and tumble and, you know, kind of, you know, feel comfortable stretching things out and you know, re-inhabiting the song. So just, you know, this tour has been so fantastic. And at the end of this tour, I think we will have played 50 shows promoting this album. And we just get more deeper into it every night. So that's, come out, check it out. And this is the last chance to see it. So don't miss out.
0: And that wraps up our conversation with Steve Wynn on this week's edition of The Menu. As a reminder, the Dream Syndicate will be playing on Sunday, October 4th at the Turf Club in St. Paul. We invite you to tune in again next week to find out who's on the menu.
2: 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I'm Jean, and you are currently listening to your Tuesday Diversions. Before this was The Menu, brought to you by Dan. This time, a fun listen for sure. I've been really enjoying what The Menu has been bringing over these past few weeks. I hope you have as well. I've been enjoying what's been rotating on KVSC. But in the meantime, you are listening to Diversions here tonight, Tuesday Diversions. Last week, it was a tribute show to Uncle Frank. So it is a hard act to follow for sure. But I'll just be here for this this evening, this afternoon, whatever 5 p.m. falls into, either or. But I'll be here tonight to bring you a fun set of music and I suppose to also celebrate Uncle Frank. But I will be bringing a show specifically under the theme of alphabet. I'll be going through the ABCs in order, and let me know if I miss one or if you have a request for a specific letter of the alphabet. But for tonight's show, I am ripping off as much vinyl as I possibly can. We'll start out with the American Music Club and their track Somewhere. Then we will dive into Courtney Barnett with, we'll see where we go. So I got American Music Club, Courtney Barnett, and The Call even further on the way here. Again, you're listening to Diversions on this Tuesday evening. So let's all enjoy some American Music Club here on your Sound Alternative, 88.1 FM, KVSC.

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0: KVSC, your sound alternative. You just heard The Call with their track In the River from their 87 release Into the Woods. They are a Santa Cruz, California-based new wave group. Again, straight off vinyl here. So real fun to keep the turntables turning on a Tuesday evening. Before that, we had Courtney Barnett with David. From their release, How to Carve a Carrot into a Rose. And to kick off the show, we had American Music Club with If I Had a Hammer from their 93 release, Mercury. We are going to take a little quick listen to a little promo, and then I'll tell you about a community announcement, and we'll get right back to the music here on KVSC.
1: 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It can't help any of the stuff that I just talked about, but KVSC has been the voice of St. Cloud for more than 50 years. 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And just look at all this grape juice I spilled on the carpet. 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
0: 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Off. Stealing from that promo there. But yeah, hopefully you enjoy what you listen to. We're going to keep it going here. I have, so we have ABC for the Alphabet show here tonight. It's been a theme that I picked up during the membership drive. I wanted to try something new, and I have had a blast with it. Not only do I personally discover, and it pushes myself out of my own music comfort zone, but I hope you discover new tunes with it as well. And I really focus on trying to delve into the physical library here. So it's not stuff that you have really heard in rotation over the past few days, if it's like at an indie brunch or at an alt shift. But so let's listen to some more physical media. And I have a record coming your way. We're going to listen to Depeche Mode. This is from their release, Construction Time. Again, they are back at it. We'll listen to the track, More Than a Party. Again, ripping off the vinyl right here on this Tuesday's Diversions.

KVSC, your sound alternative, keeping it fun and also strange with that last track there. You heard Emergency Exit from Fish and Roses from their release, We Are Happy to Serve You. It has kind of like some teacups on it with some probably, I assume, tea or coffee. Before that, we had Eurythmics with I've Got an Angel from their 2000, this is not from their 2005 release, but probably an 80s release. But Eurythmics with I've Got an Angel, and Depeche Mode with More Than a Party from their release Construction Time Again from their 1983 release. Construction Time Again. I'll be listening to that one after this show for sure. I'm Jean. You're listening to Tuesday Diversions. I am doing an ABC alphabet set, an alphabet show, really. And so far, we've made it all the way from A to F, and we got H on the way. And I have a question for everyone. When you have to figure out what letter comes next in the alphabet, do you know off the top of your head, or do you have to recite the entire alphabet to get there? Because for me, I did learn the alphabet, obviously, through the ABCs, and I have to recite the entire thing. So I will say, while I'm finding all of these records in the library here, I'll start, like, for example, for F, I'll be like, okay, I'm on F. What letter do I need next? ABCDF, and then I'll go through like the alphabet. So it's kind of fun, it's silly, and I think everyone does too, unless you're some brainiac that just knows immediately. Anyways, I have He Said on the way with their track Could You from their release Take Care. We'll enjoy that one, and I'm gonna be honest, I didn't really know them beforehand, so this will be a learning experience for everyone. There's not much on them. They were active, they started in 1985, so this is their second release from 1989. They had a few singles out, but there is very minimal on this group, so let's enjoy them. But first, I want to tell you the weather in case you haven't been out and about today. It's feeling like a cool 63 degrees, overcast at the moment. Humidity is at a 97, so not great for people with curly hair right now. Not great for everyone with hair, to be honest. We're looking at a high of 65 and a low of 58. We're looking at a 20% chance of precipitation this afternoon, this evening. Tonight, expect fog. So if you're driving, please have your headlights on for sure. Wednesday, high of 77, low of 54. It'll be a little warmer on this Wednesday here. Again, fog will start out your Wednesday, but it should clear up. The sun will finally come out, which is awesome. Thursday, high of 63, low of 43. It'll be partly sunny kind of all day there on Thursday. And Friday, high of 61, low of 45, and bright and sunny. All right, now let's roll into what's coming up next. I got H coming your way with He Said with their track Could You. Let us enjoy some more vinyl here on KVSC College and Community Radio.

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0: Indigo Girls with Cut It Out from their 97 release Shaming of the Sun. Before that, we had He Said with the track Could You with their release Take Care, 87 release. As I mentioned, not much on those guys, but it was a real experimental track there. And I'm going to be honest, guys, I don't know where I am in the alphabet. We did miss G, but that's okay. That's all right. It's a part of it. This is live college radio, so you're just going to get the honest truth, what's coming your way. So we are going to roll into J and K coming up here. I have John Kruth on the way. This record that we'll take a listen to is Midnight Snack, and we'll take a listen to the title track of it. This album also features Brian Ritchie, Victor DeLorenzo, and Gordon Gano of Violent Femmes. Also, Sigmund Snopek the third. So we got a lot of names on this record coming up here. Excited for it. This 87 release dropped in December of 87. So I got that coming your way next, and then we will roll on to some more alphabet coming your way. I have Lena Lovitch even further, 79 release. So it's real fun for me to deal with physical music. I think it's really fun. I also really want to expand my vinyl collection, so this is just building my own arsenal. I'm like, oh, this one sounds pretty good. I'm going to save this one for later, for when I get my next paycheck, and then I'll treat myself to a little new record, a little new vinyl. But yeah, you're listening to KVSC's Diversions. I am Jean. I'm here for just one more hour, so enjoy this alphabet set. But in the meantime, I do have a little bit about the community for you to take a listen to. There's an event coming up already next week. Oh my gosh. In the community interest, KVSC reminds you that the Paramount Center for the Arts hosts the annual Journey Around the World performance on Monday, October 5th. Presented by St. Cloud State University and the City of St. Cloud, Journey Around the World is a celebration of the diversity that is found in our community. This one-night-only performance brings SCSU students to the stage to express their cultural heritage through song, dance, and comedy skits. The show begins at 6 p.m. sharp, so you better be there. That's another community reminder from your friends at KVSC. You can get more information about this event at our website, kvsc.org, or go to the events tab and the area events page. So go check it out. What the heck? That sounds so cool. Not only would you just honestly, you would just get to see a beautiful performance, and that sounds amazing. Why would you want to pass that up? Such a wonderful opportunity for probably free as well. So, keep that in mind. Before we get into the next set, I do want you to take a listen to Crispy Critics. We got a new episode coming out tomorrow at 4:30, so put it on your calendar. Honestly, I hope you have a calendar for KVSC things. If you have a calendar for, you have a reminder at least for, let's just start with Tuesday for National, Native Lights for at 12:30. Also for the menu at 4:30. And then I hope you have and then you're just here. You're here the rest of the evening because you got Diversions. Then you have Alternative 13 and Crispy Bacon. And then you also have Undercurrents. And then you also have the nightly mixtape. Oh my gosh, I'm getting ahead of myself. So let's take a little bit of a listen. Tune your ear to Crispy Critics. And then we'll take a listen to John Kruth with his track Midnight Snack right here on Farthest Left on your radio dial. 88.1 FM, KVSC.
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You just heard Randy Newman's Four Eyes from his 1988 release, Land of Dreams. And even before that, we had Lene Lovitch with Writing on the Wall with her 78, my bad, I said 79, 78 release, Stateless. Again, this is just another exploration of music. So you heard a track you like, listen to the record of it. Enjoy the whole thing. It's really fun. And to kick off the set, we had John Kruth with Midnight Snack from the title track of the Midnight Snack release, featuring a lot of names on it. So it was a real fun listen. Hope you got to dance along just a little bit. And same thing with Four Eyes. What a way to end the first hour of this Tuesday's Diversions. I do want to keep it going. We're going to keep rolling on into the alphabet theme here. We are, forgive me, I am a little all over the place. We did get L, M goes before N. That's my bad. See, I'm just off today, just a little bit, but you know what? You got to have Randy Newman end out the last hour. So we're going to listen to Nick Mason's Fictitious Sports with the track Can't Get My Motor to Start. Have you ever had car issues? Because this song will be for you. You're listening to KVSC's Diversions. I'm Jean, and here is Can't Get My Motor to Start from Nick Mason's Fictitious Sports.

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The Pixies with their track Debaser off of their 89 release Doolittle. And I know it's not off the vinyl, it's off CD tonight. But you're listening to KVSC's Diversions. I am Jean. We are at the P of the alphabet here in the alphabet show. Before that, we had Sinead O'Connor with You Cause As Much Sorrow, as a track, honestly, I am personally unfamiliar with. That was just my pick of the night, just what I thought it would sound. This is off of her I Do Not Want What I Haven't Got from 1990 release. And before that, we had Nick Mason with Can't Get My Motor to Start. From Nick Mason's Fictitious Sport. Kind of a fun start to the set there. A silly tune. But it is, when you can't get your motor to start, it's really, who do you call? Do you call, for me, I call my family. I'm like, guys, what do I do? Just because they're motorheads and they pretty much know what to do. I'm like, oh, this is sounding weird. Boom. They got the answer for me. But it was really silly to hear someone calling their friends and be like, oh, what do I do? Help me. So it's really silly. But let's get into some more tunes. I have a cool little record to throw your way. This is, I'm going to be honest, it's extra cool for me because it's blue. And we'll listen to Question with their release 16, specifically their track Love Comes Crashing, 1,000 Reasons. So it'll be fun. This is more of a EP than an actual full album, full record. But it'll be a fun listen. And then I was kind of going through, I don't even think this is the right letter in the alphabet, but it was in the category that I needed. So we got Q, whatever comes after Q, and this band is called, we'll get to it and I'll tell you. But it's a silly name. They really like a specific drug, which is really silly. But they have an orange record, which is really also extra fun for me. So before we get into the music, I want to tell you about the weather one more time, in case you haven't been out and about. But it's feeling like a cool 63 degrees outside. We're looking at a high of 65 today, which doesn't really feel like a high. Then a low of 58 tonight, 20% chance of precipitation this evening. There is fog, so just expect fog really right now. All the way into Wednesday morning, we're looking at a high of 77, low of 54 for Wednesday, and the sun will finally peek out from behind the clouds on this Wednesday. Beautiful, sunny Wednesday. Then Tuesday, another sunny day. Keep your head up, chin up, because it's going to be sunny. High of 63, low of 43, partly sunny. Then Friday, again, bright and sunny. With a high of 61, low of 45. Great day to get out and enjoy. I am going to the Ren Fair this Friday, so I am super happy that the weather's looking great. I was really worried it was going to rain, and really, really hoping it still doesn't. But I put together a little wizard outfit. Just found a curtain at Savers, sewed some stars onto it, made a little hat, got some star garland, and I got my little peasant outfit to go under it. So I'm super excited. So enough about the Ren Fair. Hopefully you got your tickets from KVSC to go to the Ren Fair if you haven't already. Or go this in these next couple weekends. Anyways, let's get into the music. What I have told you, what's coming up. I have a question with their track, Love Comes Crashing, right here on Your Sound Alternative. 88.1 FM. Say it with me. Your Sound Alternative. Yeah, let's go.

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Ecce Snack with their track Anna O from the release Dandy Variances. That is, I believe, the earliest release I've played this whole show here. You're listening to KVSC's Diversions. I'm Jean, and we are going through the alphabet here on this Diversions roller coaster because it's kind of all over the place. I will say it's a little hard to go from especially Radioactive Goldfish and their track Dub 1, where it feels very spacey. It feels like it should be placed in the Beats and Pieces and especially played at a rave. But here on Diversions, you know, there's a spot for every tune. What can you do? But you just, like I said, you just heard Ecce Snack with N.O., Radioactive Goldfish with Dub 1 from their release Rhythm and Rave. And then we had Question 16, correction there, not just called Question, they're called Question 16. So you got to get through 15 previous questions to get to this one. We had Love Comes Crashing. Yeah. We are on to the T of the alphabet here. We're going to roll into Tanita Tikaram with her track Once and Not Speak. We are going back to vinyl, going back to record. It's real fun. And I would like to say one thing, just because ever since I started doing this kind of alphabet show, it's really pushed me out of my comfort zone. Don't get me wrong, I do have my synth pop in here. I can't help it. But I feel like, especially with records, it's, makes it more easy to find new tunes. You're listening to the whole thing or you're listening to different tracks, something you typically wouldn't reach for, versus streaming algorithms it's very easy to help to, keep it the way that you listen to the same stuff again and again and again. So it's very hard to break out, break the mold, I guess, or break old habits. So this is also me exploring music in a way, also bringing new music to you. So I just always really enjoy these shows. So I want to say thank you to the listener for hanging out, tuning in. Hope you're having a good time. Again, buckle in for this roller coaster, especially when I'm hosting. It tends to be kind of all over the place. But we're going to roll right on into Tanita Tikaram with Once and Not Speak. This is from her release, The Sweet Keeper. Well, you're listening to KVSC, your sound alternative.

kind of drag by Ultra Vivid Scene right here on KVSC, your sound alternative. Before that, we had Birthday by the Sugar Cubes and Once and Not Speak by Tanita Tikaram. Again, here on KVSC, first on your FM dial. Really as alternative as it can be. Again, you're listening to Diversions. I'm Jean, and the show's rounding out. I only have one more set of music to bring you tonight, and then I will be on my way. But in the meantime, John Drake will be in for Alternative 13 and Crispy Bacon, the new music showcase, which is exciting. And Zach will be here at 10 for Undercurrents as well. So we got a stacked day of music for you today, which pretty much always kicks off with the menu, in my personal opinion. I think it just ramps up. We have Indie Brunch, Alt Shift, and then it ramps up with the menu. And great, more great music to come even further. But yeah, we're getting to the end of the alphabet here. Forgive me, I did go out of order just a little bit, but you know, it's late and it's only a Tuesday. And I also, my brain is at max capacity at the moment. But we're going to roll into the last few letters. W, X, Y, and Z. Z, if we have time. I have The Wire on the way. We'll listen to their live track over theirs. This is a longer tune, so I don't think we'll have time for Z. But we'll have made it through majority of the alphabet. Again, I encourage you to go on your own music journey, whether it's in today, whether it's this week, but to break out of your music comfort zone. Try a new genre, try a new album. There's truly so much out there that it doesn't make a lot of sense to listen to the same things again and again, coming from someone who does exactly that. So let's enjoy the last few tracks of songs we probably have never maybe possibly heard before. Maybe you have. I haven't. So let's enjoy Wire with Over Theirs from their release A Bell Is a Cup Until It's Struck from 1998 right here on KVSC, your sound alternative.